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0: That's new from Letdown. 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I'm Kirsch. Hit me up at 800-821-9970 anytime. Ohio State is back, and, well, keg stands are probably happening. I mean, after all, it's Tuesday night. Because the new party school rankings are out. How about this? Nish.com, they came out with their 2026-2027 rankings. Florida State claimed the top spot. Tulane came in second, followed by the University of Wisconsin-Madison in third. Woo! I mean, there's nothing else to do in Madison, Wisconsin. UD is number four over in Dayton. Penn State and SoCal came in number five and six. And then Ohio State at number seven. So, you know, we're still holding on strong. OU fell out of the top 10. Falling apart down in Athens. What are they doing? 3 days grace next.
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6: 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The Blitz.

Dude, how is it September? Seriously. Fall is so close, I can smell it. I think that's what that is. It's the Blitz.

know it's only Tuesday, but the good news is we are closing in on a three-day weekend, Labor Day weekend coming up, which might be my favorite holiday because it's a federal holiday for you and for me and everybody else who just works damn hard and needs a day off. That's all Labor Day is about. It's not some like patriotic thing. It's just, hey, you work, take Monday off. The best. Tomorrow morning, the Morning Blitz is back with Bill Murray tickets as the Blitz presents Bill Murray at Kemba.

0: Friday, September 18th. Hometown show that kicks off the Blitzball concert series. Tickets are through AXS, but Goose, Kelly, and Vic, they've got your chance to score a pair of tickets tomorrow. If you're going to that show, we'll be at A&R beforehand, 4 to 6, for the pre-show party presented by Magnolia Thunder Pussy Records. All right, see you there. 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

Blitz. So I just mentioned the Blitz Fall Concert Series a little while ago. Let's talk about that because it kicks off in a couple weeks. We've got it lined up for you. Details right after Poppy, Amy Lee, and Courtney LaPlante on the Blitz.

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1: So what's up with these people who started celebrating Halloween in, like, July? What was that? 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
2: 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People love the thrill of the... Okay. Next up is the Falcon. Oh, all right. 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Why, I think we've found the fastest... 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
2: 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I'm an electrician. 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

Man, they were so bored that they opened up this online poll to figure out which state has the worst vibes. The worst vibes, right? So Ranker.com, they let people vote on which states they thought had good vibes and bad vibes. Ohio came in at number 8 on the states with the worst vibes. I don't even know what that means, but I guess it's something you know, you can feel, you can sense, whatever. It's unpleasant, things feel off. Ohio's at number 8. Top 5 on that are Arkansas, Texas, Florida, Mississippi, and Alabama at number 8.

0: number one. If you're looking for good vibes, Hawaii came in at number one. No crap, dude. Like, seriously, it's an island paradise. Of course it gives off good vibes. What do we have here? We got the Browns. Right? Like, sorry, that's the best we can do. New Foos next. 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
2: All right, it is time for your one song sample of the finest metal on the planet. How are you tonight? I'm Kirsch. We're going to take a little drive down beautiful US 33 to Athens, Ohio tonight. So this band came out of Athens. They built their sound by mixing thrash speed with black metal vocals, sharp guitar work, and this song comes from their third album, Breathing the Fire. It was released by Prosthetic Records in 2009 and produced by Jack Endino, the same producer behind early records from Nirvana and Soundgarden. It's 2.5 minutes, completely stripped of excess, and one of their strongest tracks from this era of this band, Skeleton Witch. It's crushed beyond dust on Metal Shop on The Blitz.

0: we're talking a lot about the Blitz Fall Concert Series. Bill Murray kicks that off at Kemba on the 18th of this month. You can win your way into that. I'll tell you when to listen for your shot after Blackstone Cherry.
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5: Wow, I just barely made it back from the restroom in time. There was a target on this urinal cake and, well, never mind.

0: Man, what a way to go out from your job at Steak and Shake. Y'all Rock Station 99.7 The Blitz. So I guess down in Florida, they brought back their car hop service. You know, where they bring the food out and they serve it to you on the side of your car. Well, this 25-year-old who works at this Florida Steak and Shake is now facing indecent exposure charges after police say he approached a customer's vehicle while delivering food and had it out. Yeah, just had his pants open and had it all hanging out. Authorities say surveillance videos supported the customer's account of the incident. He was arrested on misdemeanor charges, booked in jail, and later released on bond. If you're looking to get fired, it's an easy way to do it. But here's my question. If this is the kind of thing that happens at a Florida Steak and Shake, what do we expect when we go to Five Guys in Florida? That's a lot of meat.
1: 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Like the cheetah, it can reach a land speed of over... probably having an off day happens to everybody, but here is the American race car. People love the thrill of the... Okay, next up is the falcon. No, all right. Oh, great Caesar's ghost, what was that? Why, I think we've found the fastest... Let's watch in slow motion.
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0: All right, so Bill Murray kicks off the Blitz Fall Concert Series on the 18th of this month. The Morning Blitz has your chance to win your way into that show. Pre-show party next door at A&R before that show, presented by Magnolia Thunder Pussy. But if you do want to get to the Blitz Fall Concert Series, Five Finger Death Punch is part of that. The Blitz presents Five Finger Death Punch with Cody Jinks and Eva Under Fire. 20 years of the Five Finger Death Punch tour at Nationwide Arena October 21st. We've got Nevertell, Smashing Pumpkins, Weezer, Wage War, Candlebox. They're all part of the concert series this year. It's so good. And all your details and tickets and everything else you need are over at theblitz.com. Hang on for Candlebox. I've got them on the way. Nickelback's new one and Soundgarden next.
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Oh, man, Tyler in Grove City hit me up. I think he overloaded on edibles tonight. He said, I'm pretty sure my ceiling fan knows I'm high, bro. It keeps looking at me. Dude, here's what you need to do. Go outside. 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Lay down face first in the grass and hold on to the earth. All right? You're going to be perfectly fine. Maybe stick with 10 milligrams next time, bro. It's 99.7 The Blitz.

0: There's Linkin Park, it's Faint, 99.7 The Blitz, your rock station. Did From Ashes to New for you before that, too. That's going to do it for me on this lovely Tuesday night, the first night of September. Out of the way, summer's running out of road here, dude. Football's back. Apparently Tyler in Grove City, if you heard him a couple minutes ago, getting mentally bullied by a ceiling fan tonight. It's a good night in Columbus. I'm Kirsch. I appreciate you hanging out every single night. I'll be back tomorrow night to do it all over again. So whatever you're up to tonight, whatever you're up to tomorrow, just keep it loud, keep it weird. And as always, stay filthy, Columbus. Bill Murray next.
1: 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Okay, next up is the Falcon. Oh, all right. 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Why, I think we've found the fastest... 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

0: 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On this episode of Science Stuff, we're examining the fastest things on the planet, like the cheetah. It can reach a land speed of over... Well, probably having an off day happens to everybody, but here is the American race car. People love the thrill of the... Okay, next up is the Falcon. Oh, all right. Oh, great Caesar's ghost, what was that? Why, I think we've found the fastest. Let's watch in slow motion.
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0: 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Who's

0: things on the planet, like the cheetah. It can reach a land speed of over... Well, probably having an off day happens to everybody, but here is the American race car. People love the thrill of the... Okay, next up is the Falcon. Oh, all right. Oh, great Caesar's ghost, what was that? Why, I think we've found the fastest. Let's watch in slow motion.
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0: On this episode of Science Stuff, we're examining the fastest things on the planet, like the cheetah. It can reach a land speed of over... Well, probably having an off day happens to everybody, but here is the American race car. People love the thrill of the... Okay, next up is the Falcon. Oh, all right. Oh, great Caesar's ghost, what was that? Why, I think we've found the fastest. 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
1: On this episode of Science Stuff, we're examining the fastest things on the planet, like the cheetah. 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People love the thrill of the... Okay. Next up is the Falcon. Oh, all right. 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Why, I think we've found the fastest... Let's watch in slow motion.
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0: hot day today, high of 94, muggy, possible rain a little bit later. Sorry, I was just bitching and moaning over here. We're going to get into this a little bit later, but wedding fatigue has finally hit. Like, I'm ready to get married and get it over with. We're 2 days away.
1: Yes.
0: I'm just sick of all the little things.
1: It's a lot.
0: We had to sit there and we had to adhere, because, not my idea, Nora's, little matchbooks that a lot of people give away.
1: Yeah.
0: Little match yes. sticks, whatever. But we ordered the matchbooks, but then she ordered little stickers to put on them that look like tape. So when you pick up the matchbook, it looks like an old school tape with our name and our date on it. So we had to sit there and adhere
1: like a
0: all
1: cassette
0: the
1: tape.
0: Yeah, exactly.
1: Yeah, okay.
0: To adhere all the stickers. And then we're not doing a guest book. We've got four records that are going to be laid out. And we got the special, like, silver markers. So that's going to be our guest book. And we're going to frame the... But we had to... She ordered new labels for the records. You know, it's a picture of a little goose and a little bunny, and they say, I do, and it's got the date. So we had to put all those on the records. And we had to do this. Can we just get it over with, please?
2: Oh, my God. You've had
1: the
2: most simple wedding prep of anybody I've ever known.
0: 100%. 100%. And I'm still effing over it.
1: But
0: I'm still done.
1: It's like, even though you try to simplify, there are a ton of details that go into a wedding, no matter how simple you try to make
0: even
1: it.
0: Even for a nothing wedding. Yeah, exactly. Even
1: and
0: for
1: it,
0: a little
1: and it really
0: throwaway.
1: Isn't a nothing wedding. I mean, it's a huge deal. So you want everything to be right.
0: Yes.
1: And you can pare it down as much as you want, but it gets tiring.
0: It does. And I'm also over talking about it. Can we just do it already? Just do it already. Anyways, we'll talk about that a little bit later, because something did come up I want to cover. We'll talk about that about 7:40. Speaking of guests at a wedding, so we'll get into that. How are you this morning, Kelly?
1: I'm fine. I am enraged.
0: So am I. I forgot to tell you something. Go ahead. Why are you enraged?
1: I'm enraged over the Netflix documentary, Death of a Pastor's Wife. I can't stop thinking about it, and I was aware of the whole situation back when it happened 2 years ago, but they've made a documentary about it. This pastor in Myrtle Beach and his wife, who he thoroughly and heinously abused in every way possible. She took her own life, and he has gotten away scot-free and is still preaching. It is so enraging that I am like, it's giving me anxiety. Is that crazy? I don't know these people.
0: You know, that's true. But, you know, you also have a remote control.
1: I know. I couldn't stop myself. And then after I got done, it's three episodes. I got done and went on TikTok. I'm like, tell me everything.
0: More.
1: Tell me everything.
0: Why do you do this to yourself?
1: I don't know. So I'm separating myself from it today. That's it. I got to be in a great, good, lovely, celebratory headspace.
0: You need to go watch Bluey or something. Something. Put a smile on your face.
1: Oh, my gosh.
0: Man.
1: I know. I don't like to get myself in deep like that, but
0: Let me tell you why I'm enraged.
1: Okay.
0: Because it seems like the concert gods really just want to steal my joy.
1: Oh, no.
0: Because it looks like I'm never going to get to see Lionel Richie. In fact, Lionel Richie may be the next celebrity to die. Now, it seems like everything's fine. I have a feeling he's going to cancel the tour, because I guess he's getting tested for, like, heart problems.
1: Okay.
0: Because now, for a second time, he had to... Well, he didn't cut his show short, but he did ask for a chair to sit down. He had to sit down to sing All Night Long. Well, you're not partying all night long if you have to grab a chair by 9:30, man.
1: And then he was in, like, the ICU.
0: Yeah, he went to the hospital right after the show. They put him in ICU to check on him.
1: Yeah.
0: Looks like he's going to be released today, but again, checking out, like, heart condition stuff, and it's like...
1: So you still have your tickets. You didn't get a refund.
0: Not yet. Well, because they rescheduled the show for October. So it's already been rescheduled, but I don't know if it's going to happen. So, kind of a bummer.
2: Damn.
0: That's why I'm enraged.
1: Dang. Well, and Thick's enraged because he looked at Rush tickets in Cincinnati, and the cheapest that he could find resale were, like, what was it, $1,500 or something?
2: $2,500.
0: $2,500, yeah. Yeah, that's...
1: you believe that?
2: Yeah, I'm not going.
0: What'd you say? They sold out announced the show and then sold out in no time.
2: Like, less than 24 hours later, I didn't even know they went on sale. I thought they were just announcing.
1: I think they announced and went on sale.
2: Why
1: same
2: they
1: day?
2: Do that?
0: Yeah. I mean, the show is that, or the tour is that big, you know people are going to jump on tickets for sure. All right, well, let's get going on a Wednesday. Got a lot of stuff to talk about. We've got more tickets for Bill Murray. If you want to see that show coming up Friday, September 18th, we'll get you hooked up with that a little bit later. Right now, we'll go Blitz Morning Trivia.
2: All right, $25 up for grabs to waterbeds and stuff if you're the first one to text in the correct answer. A high school football team was in town, and allegedly they went into the Grove City Dick's Sporting Goods and stole $4,500 worth of merchandise.
0: Oh.
2: They were in town to play another high school football team. And this is the craziest story, man. Who is the high school football team that came into town and ripped off Dick's? First one to text it in at 800-821-9970. You get the gift card.
1: Traffic. That sounds
0: painful. You did not just say what team came in and ripped off Dick's.
2: That's exactly what I said.
0: I mean, you know.
2: They did in the game. They won their game.
0: Back in the day, that's how football used to be. We're going to the rip off Dick's. That was the coach's motivational speech before the game started. Get out there and rip off Dick's.
2: So they really did.
0: They really did.
1: Can you please pull that? Because I need

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9: Sports is brought to you by Great Lakes Hyundai. The Cincinnati Bengals expect to have a healthy receiving core for week one. Head coach Zach Taylor indicated yesterday that wide receivers Ja'Marr Chase and T. Higgins would be ready for the season opener. Chase is still dealing with a hyperextended left knee while Higgins is battling a bruised heel. Cincinnati opens the year September 13th when they host Tampa Bay at Paycor Stadium. Baseball, the Reds outlasted the San Diego Padres 4-3 to even their series at Great American Ballpark. Hector Rodriguez went 2-for-4 with an RBI single. Cincinnati has won two of its last three and will wrap up the three-game series today. The Guardians have won back-to-back games after topping the Toronto Blue Jays 6-1 at Progressive Field. Gavin Williams earned the victory. The three-game set continues this evening. The Clippers got by Iowa 7-6 at Huntington Park. Columbus has won four straight and will continue the six-game series tonight. First pitch at 6:35 on Fox Sports 920. And the Los Angeles Angels are under new ownership. L.A. Rams owner Stan Kroenke announced yesterday that he has a deal to buy the ball club from Art Marino and his family. The sale price was not disclosed, and the agreement has yet to be approved by league owners. I'm Thick Rick from the Columbus Clippers Sports Desk, powered by Great Lakes Hyundai.

0: Thick Rip in the Morning Blitz.
1: All right, let's get that answer for Blitz Morning Trivia, Thick.
2: All right, the question was, what high school football team came to town to play a game, and they ended up going into Dick's Sporting Goods in Grove City and allegedly stealing $4,500 worth of merchandise? And that would be Cleveland Glenville High School. They were in town to play Olentangy Liberty. And according to Fox 8 in Cleveland, police responded to Springtown Road location after learning of a theft. Dick staff told them that 15 to 20 juveniles came into the store, took $4,500 worth of merchandise, and they were identified by employees as members of the Glenville football team. Police spoke with the team coaches who were staying at a nearby hotel. They quickly cooperated with the investigation and returned some of the merchandise to the store. So I guess it's not alleged if they had the merchandise.
1: Yeah, and some of the merchandise? Where's the rest of the merchandise?
2: Right. And then, but here's the interesting part. After all this happened, Glenville went on to beat Liberty 34-13 on August 29th in Powell.
1: With those 15 to 20 members playing on the team?
2: It says it's unclear whether anyone was arrested or charged regarding the theft incident.
1: Because they can't play anymore.
3: Yeah, you can't let them get away with that.
1: No. They're off the team for sure.
2: I mean, you would think. I don't know if they played
1: that game. If not prosecuted. I mean, they know what's going on. Man, all right.
2: So it's bizarre. Maybe the coaches weren't able to know which 15 to 20 it was. I don't know. But Bo Wilson from Grove City, probably why he knew, was first one to text it in and got the $25 to waterbed.
3: I feel like Ted Ginn Sr. would not let them get away with that.
2: I don't think so.
3: He runs a tight ship, doesn't he?
2: Yeah.
3: I don't know.
1: Yeah, if not, I mean, I don't know. Even if there's you can't.
2: Yeah.
1: All right. Anyways, I came across an article that was kind of in all capital letters, being that we all obviously were here when the internet started blowing up and then viral videos became a thing. And this was in all capitals saying 23 years ago today. So we're talking September 2nd of 2003.
3: Okay.
1: I guess there was a video that absolutely just blew up. It's an animated video. I'm going to play you the audio, Kelly, and I want to know if you remember about this once upon a time on the internet, okay?
3: Okay, yeah.
1: Take a listen to this.

0: can confidently say I do not remember that.
1: I don't either.
0: I thought you were going to go peanut butter jelly time.
1: Right. We had peanut butter jelly time.
0: Yeah. Or the hamsters, the singing.
1: And then a snake. It's a video. It's a video of a field. And there's a bunch of cartoon badgers. And they're saying, badger, badger, badger, badger. And these badgers are like bouncing up and down. And then every so often it cuts to a picture of a cartoon mushroom. And it goes, mushroom, mushroom, badger, badger, badger, badger, badger, mushroom. And then at the very end, a little cartoon snake comes along. And they're like, it's a snake. And everyone's blown. They're like, 23 years ago, we had badger, badger, badger. I don't remember badger, badger, badger.
2: Huh. Sounds like something that would be fun for somebody on mushrooms.
1: Absolutely.
0: Yeah, but again, a mushroom community. Yeah, that went viral within a certain community.
1: With a small little group, yeah. Had its own little niche little group of fans. But again, we had peanut butter jelly time.
0: We had
2: the hamster dance.
1: Yeah. We had chocolate rain. But I don't remember badger, badger, badger. So I wanted to make sure I wasn't the... Oh, Tim texts in. Ah, oh, snake! So Tim must remember this video. I do. It was just past my viral video time. I don't know, because I do not remember this video whatsoever, and I wanted to make sure I wasn't the only one, and neither of you remember
0: it.
1: No. So...
0: No clue.
1: Good to know that I am not that uncool, that not. I didn't know what badger, badger, badger was.
0: Oh, there we go. Yeah. This is up my alley. Oh, the remix.
1: Or Crazy Frog.
2: Crazy Frog,
1: that was another one that we had. Anyways, all right. Yeah, Tim texted in. I love that video. Badger, badger, badger. Okay, Tim. Well, are you a fan of the shrooms, Tim? Because apparently that was the group they were going for. So I'm so glad that I'm not the only one.
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0: We had Homestar 1-0.
1: Homestar 1-0, yep. Jeff said it was from E-Bomb's World. Really? Because I used to love E-Bomb's World.
0: Oh, well, I mean, that's missed out on that.
2: That's where so many great videos came from
1: 100%.
2: Back in the day.
1: 100%. Coming up next, you're not so breaking news, and I'll tell you what. There is a new attack against our military, and this could be, I mean, I hate to say it, this is a new genius attack. If this is a new form of attack on militaries around the world, this is pretty smart.
0: Yeah.
1: I'm not going to lie. And we'll tell you about it coming up in about 8 minutes.
3: Traffic Blitz.
0: Heavy traffic on 161 eastbound between 62 and Beach Row. There's an accident Bryce Road northbound at Scarborough Boulevard. Emergency crews at the scene of a structure fire on Center Village Road between 605 and Duncan Run Road in Galena. 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

0: Kelly and Thick Rick. Not so breaking news. The news already broke. We're trying to put it back together.
1: Our first story takes us over to California, where police were called to a supermarket because they had reports of a disturbance there. Apparently, there was a suspicious man shortly after 3:30 who was caught kneeling down in aisles, but not really shopping. And he was seen kneeling down in multiple aisles on multiple occasions. Police showed up. However, by the time the police showed up, the man was already gone. And as they were wrapping up getting information and statements from people at the grocery store, those same police got a call from a disturbance at a Barnes & Noble, which was about a half mile down the street.
2: Oh, no.
1: And for some reason, this call was, we've got this strange man inside our store. He's been roaming around, but he's been up and down the aisles, and he's been kneeling down in weird positions throughout the store. So the police make their way down to the Barnes & Noble. Now, if we may, for just a moment, take a quick trip back in time. It was about a month ago that we reported on a story about a gentleman. And if we may then jump in the time machine and take another further trip a little further back in time. It was about 6 months ago that we reported on a story about a weird man kneeling down in grocery stores. And if we may take another trip in the time machine, Bill and Ted style, about another 6 months back, we had reports of a man who was found kneeling down in grocery stores a little too close to the female body because, yes, the serial butt sniffer is back.
2: No.
1: Yes.
2: Way.
1: Yes.
2: Oh.
3: Why is he not?
1: Mr. Kels Crowder has been caught yet again in California as the serial butt sniffer, caught trying to kneel down in the proximity of women who are shopping at grocery stores, at bookstores, and trying to catch himself a whiff. He was arrested yet again. He's already a registered sex offender. He's already spent time behind bars. So what do you do in this case? Do you lock him up for an extended period of time? The man obviously...
2: Yeah,
1: he's addicted to butt sniffing.
3: Or he identifies as a dog.
1: One of the two. Yes, he was arrested yet again. He had already left the Barnes & Noble, but he was located later at a nearby Walmart, apparently getting ready to butt sniff yet again. And so, yeah, police don't know what to do. Are you going to spend the dollars and lock him up for an extended period of time? Do you put him in a ward to try and get over his serial butt sniffing?
2: There was a guy here in Central Ohio, and this has been quite a while ago. He was arrested multiple times for collecting urine in public restrooms of other people. And, I mean, multiple times, because what do you do? I guess you figure out some charges, and then obviously you've got to do something. This man's been arrested, and then finally was arrested again in 2020 for, I think, child stuff.
1: Oh, okay. Well, yeah, okay.
2: But before that, it's like, you know, they do continue to offend.
1: Yes. At what transport of public waste? Like, what are you going to charge him?
3: That's what I'm thinking. What's the crime?
1: He decided to scoop up some pee-pee. Like, what do you do there?
3: I don't know.
1: Yeah, again, he's not touching the women, so, and I'm not excusing his behavior, but what do you do?
3: Oh, the butt sniffer?
2: Yeah. Criminal mischief?
3: Well, if he identifies as a dog, maybe you have him neutered.
1: Could do that. Story number two takes us to the U.S. military. You know, there's a lot of things happening right now, and as technology advances, there are new ways for our enemies to attack us. There's new ways for us to attack our enemies. This one could be quite genius, actually, because there are different ways to attack your enemy. You can obviously go just full force if you're going to launch missiles at them, if you're going to put boots on the ground. Now in today's world, you can cyber attack. There have been talks of biochemical weapons to attack them, like through science, basically. Well, now you can attack their energy levels, I guess, because there was just a report that came out that more than a dozen military installations were just attacked. What happened was the commissary fridges, the giant fridges they use on the military bases at over a dozen locations, overnight, out of nowhere, all went into defrost mode.
2: Oh!
1: It destroyed most of their food supply.
3: Wow.
1: At least most of the important stuff, the stuff that needed the meat and the protein and things like that.
2: Classic art of war, attack where the enemy is not.
1: Right.
3: Are these like smart fridges? Is that the deal?
1: So here's the problem.
3: Yeah.
1: A while ago, I guess, a lot of these military installations started using these smart fridges for a couple reasons. These smart fridges have ways of keeping track of the food you use so it can automatically be reordered and restored. It can set up things like, do you have what you need to make certain recipes? And the other thing is, it can start the process, like maybe defrosting frozen meat or something, so it's ready for the morning, and they can do it all through technology. And I guess the commercial refrigeration units they have now are all connected to a central unit. So you've got more than a dozen of these refrigeration units all connected through the World Wide Webs into one central location. Now, the military did come out. The Defense Department did do an interview with Military Times, the reporting arm of the military, and said there was a possible refrigeration disruption at some defense commissary agencies. It would be inappropriate to speculate as to the cause of the outages. So it's not necessarily some sort of, you know, hack attack, but at the same time, you've got more than a dozen of these that all start defrost mode at the same time.
2: Yeah.
1: That's a way to attack your enemy. You diminish their food supply.
2: Yeah.
1: That's gonna put a hurting on some soldiers. So, I don't know. Whatever happened did happen. We just don't know exactly what happened yet. But keep that in the back of your mind.
2: Yeah.
1: That's your Not-So-Breaking News, 99.7 The Blitz.

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1: All right, here's a question from the World Wide Web, and I don't want to sound a little too full of myself. Shocker. But I will. And this is confirmed through a few people. And I've had a couple of girlfriends, including my soon-to-be wife, Nora, say this before. And it's something that has kind of aggravated them. And the truth of the matter is, and I know I'm not the only one like this, truth of the matter is, if I try something, I'm usually pretty good at it. I pick up on things pretty quickly. I would say that's a green flag for me.
2: Okay.
1: And pick up on things pretty quickly.
2: Yeah.
1: But someone asked the internet, what's a skill almost everyone thinks they're good at until they meet someone who's actually great at it? Because we all kind of have it in the back of their head. They're like, yeah, I'm pretty good at that. But then you meet someone who's really good at it, and you're like, oh, maybe not so much.
3: Like, I thought I was good at cooking, and then I met you.
1: I take that as a compliment, thank you, but okay, that could be one. Number one on the list was fighting. A lot of guys think they can fight. Until you meet someone who can really fight, and then you're like, okay, yeah, maybe I'm not that great of a fighter. I'll say this one. This one's a little more niche, but storytelling. And I take that from my background in loving stand-up comedy and doing stand-up comedy. And I've had somewhat success. I mean, I've been paid for my work. I've done a little bit of traveling on my stand-up comedy. But then I watch some or I meet some and I'm like, oh, man, I'm never touching a microphone again.
2: Aww.
1: There's no way. Because they're just that good at the storytelling. And not only the storytelling aspect, but the writing aspect to tell a good story.
2: Yes.
1: Can you think of one, Kelly, that a lot of people think they're good at?
2: Yes. Driving.
1: Number three on the list.
2: Everybody thinks they're a great driver and everyone else is the dummy.
1: Yes.
2: Yeah.
1: 100%. Vicky, think of one?
3: Oh, my gosh. Trying to think.
1: Okay. Well, here's one, and this is a big one. Anything that's played casually. So you're talking like your bar games. Cornhole, darts, bowling, things like that. They're like, yeah, I'm pretty good at that. Until you meet someone who's really good at it, and you're like, okay, wait, I'm not so good at that. I mean, I'm okay, but by no means am I great.
2: I love it when people say that they trust their gut and they're like the worst people you've ever met. I'm like, you better try a new strategy.
1: You're not so good at trusting your gut, or at least your gut's not good.
2: Yeah.
1: Something's wrong with your gut.
3: I was going to say, how about everybody, you know, everybody's got their phones now. Everybody's like a professional photographer now.
1: Yes, 100%.
2: Oh, that's a good one.
1: That is on the list. Yeah. Everyone thinks they're a great photographer until you meet someone who knows about photography. And you're like, oh, yeah, my pictures are pretty mediocre, actually. And you get the lighting right. Or the angle right, or the sunlight hits just right. Another one, acting.
3: Oh, yeah.
1: A lot of people think they're good at acting. But to really come off as natural is not easy.
2: No, that is a skill.
1: And if you watch any sort of, like, because I remember watching some shows on the, you know, on Tubi or some of the deeper cable stations, and you're like, oh, I'm packing up and moving to L.A. because apparently anyone can get a job on a show or something.
2: Yes.
1: But to be really good at it, to be really natural is not easy. You got another one, Thick?
3: I was thinking maybe video games.
1: Oh, okay. That's not on the list, but yeah, if you think you're pretty good at a video game. Because you've played competitively in some of these games.
3: A lot of people thought they were really good at Madden until they ran into me.
1: Right, exactly. When you really start breaking it down, especially with some of these sports games, or these first-person shooters.
3: Yeah.
1: These Fortnites or these Call of Duties. Yeah. And you're watching people. I'll watch the boys, because the boys are at the level where they watch other people play video games online.
3: Yeah.
1: And watching some of it, you're like, what?
3: Right.
1: How?
3: Yeah, because I've watched Rocket League World Championship.
1: Yeah,
3: online. I'm like, this is like they're cheating. They have to be cheating.
1: Yeah, you got some built-in double trigger or something. Rather,
3: what the hell?
1: Not happening.
2: Ashley is a good one. She says karaoke.
3: Oh, yes.
1: That's
3: a great one.
1: You think you're good at karaoke until you meet a real singer.
3: You just
1: and
3: think
1: you're
3: you
1: like,
3: can sing. Very
1: right. That is a good one. Another one, doing makeup. Like,
2: oh, yeah.
1: As a woman, you learn how to do makeup, I'm sure, and then you find, you know, the makeup you like or what works with your skin tone. But to be really good at makeup, you jump on TikTok sometimes,
2: yeah.
1: And you're like, okay, wow. That's not even the same person.
2: No.
1: And you've got some, you see some of these women, and, you know, I'm not talking anything bad about them, but you see some of the women that have no teeth, that are very puffy or blotchy, and they come out looking like supermodels.
2: Warmed, yes.
1: And you're like, that is just what? It's completely unbelievable. Let's see. We got some text rolling in. Yep, singing. Cody says chess. That could be a good one.
3: Yeah.
1: You know how to play chess. You know a couple strategies or a couple of the, you know, some of those moves. Actually, it's the Dunger Kruger move or whatever it is.
3: Holds chess.
1: But then you meet someone who's really good at it for sure. Tim says consumption of drugs and alcohol. Yeah, okay. You got some people who can be like, yeah, I can handle my drink. No, you can't. No, you can't at all. Here, I agree with you. Ping pong. Carrie says ping pong. The guys that go or the girls that go and they go to these little clubs or maybe you got a ping pong table in your basement, but then you meet someone who's really good at ping pong.
2: I think I could be good at ping pong. Not like the crazy Forrest Gump ping pong, but actually be good at it if I worked at it for just a little bit.
1: You think you can get a rally going back and forth? Okay. I will happily play with you because I love playing ping pong. I do.
2: Okay.
1: Yeah. And again, I can put a little spin on the ball, but by no means. I would say a chunk of the time I go to put the spin on the ball and I way overhit it. So I can do it. A little inconsistent, you know.
3: Anthony said poker or card games.
1: Yes, 100%.
3: You meet a pro.
1: Yes, you meet a pro playing poker, you're out of money in moments, without a doubt.
3: Oh, 6674 said fishing. I agree with that one.
1: Some people think they're good at fishing,
3: yeah.
1: But there's a little more nuance to it. 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
0: Traffic blitz.
3: Jason said sex.
1: Yeah, so did 8531. So did 8531. Absolutely.
2: All right, we have an accident on 70 West after 310. Traffic slow from 158. Stop and go on 161 eastbound between 62 and Beach Road. We have a disabled vehicle 70 West at 33 on the east side. It's on the right berm. Traffic sponsored by.

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7: all right, I'm listening.
5: The three things you need to know before you go.
8: Worthington City School District is ending its contract with Flock Safety a year early. Flock license plate cameras are being used at the main entrances to Thomas Worthington High School, Worthington Kilbourne High School, Linworth Experiential Program, and the Worthington Academy. The district says it only collected license plate data and kept the information internally. Flock is expected to remove those cameras in the next few weeks. The district says it will be installing extra security cameras to cover the entrances and exits that were previously monitored by Flock cameras. You might have been better off with the Flock cameras just getting the license plates, because now they're getting everything.
9: Now they're getting everything, right?
8: But I don't know. You know, you got to worry about school safety.
9: You do.
8: So it's, I don't know. The USS Abraham Lincoln is now docked in Thailand. Oh, can you imagine the feeling of walking the plank? No.
9: Those poor
8: disembarking.
9: Thai women.
8: Yeah, those poor Thai women.
9: Oh.
8: So it is making its way back to its home port in San Diego, but has docked in Thailand after many, many days at sea without a break, 270 consecutive days at sea without a standard port visit. The Lincoln was recently relieved in the Middle East by the USS George Washington. Jim Thornton, the longtime voice of Wheel of Fortune, has been suspended from the show, and Sony's looking for his replacement while it conducts a thorough investigation into allegations made against him. Either you want to take a crack at it?
9: I heard that it was an instance on an American Airlines plane. And
8: I just wanted you to audition.
10: The
8: I don't
10: job.
8: Need the rest
10: take
8: of
10: the job.
9: Oh,
10: I don't have the pipes. You do, Goose.
8: Wheel of Fortune!
9: And now, here's your host, Ryan Seacrest.
8: Okay, I like it.
10: not at 7 a.m., you know.
9: Yeah,
10: you
9: no,
10: need the
9: probably,
10: voice to be warmed
9: yeah,
10: up.
9: Yeah, warmed
10: for a
9: up
10: while.
9: A little bit, yeah. Yeah. And then I know me because I would just. Panel. Why don't you come over here and spin my letter?
8: Oh, you'd be investigated your first day on the job.
9: First day.
8: Suspended, pending investigation.
9: Vanna, I got a letter for you.
8: Ew.
9: D. Yeah, come touch my D. Watch it light up.
11: Oh, my gosh.
8: Stop. It's Vanna. She's America's sweetheart. Okay. Yes, you are right, though. Was some kind of incident on the American Airlines flight back in May. Apparently, another passenger made some kind of complaint. Pilot radioed ahead, said we need law enforcement. They did question Jim Thornton for about 5 minutes, apparently, and then let him go. No charges. So I'm not exactly sure what the complaint was.
9: Isn't he like 107 anyways? Oh, no, that's the Jeopardy guy.
8: Yeah.
9: The Jeopardy announcer is like 107 years old.
8: Okay.
9: Yeah.
8: Wow. This guy is not that old, but I don't know. We'll see what happens. I really need more details, though. What'd you do on that flight? Huh? Those are your three things.
9: All right. Coming up next,

times are tough, and every so often it's nice to look for the light. And when you have someone who just embodies light and happiness come out and ask you how you're doing, well, everything okay with you? Nowadays, you're probably not going to get the response you think. We're going to talk about this coming up about 3.5 minutes, 987 The Blitz.

0: Goose, Kelly, and Thick Rick on the Blitz.
1: All right, I don't want to be all doom and gloom, but I think we can all admit it's not perfect out there right now. All in all, most people are kind of going through stuff. Well, every day, all day, people are going through stuff. We get it. But if there's other things...

0: things, outside influences, just adding on to the pressure of who. I saw someone post on Facebook. They posted two pictures of their bill from, I believe, AEP, and it was 127 kilowatt hours used, and their bill was like $112. And then they showed the next bill, I think it was like 6 months later or something, and it was 121 kilowatt hours used, $207. And you're like, wait a minute.
1: Right.
0: What's going on here? Food recalls left and right. What's safe to buy? What's not safe to buy? Just things are happening. Well, one of the most beloved characters we all know of, Big Bird, was on the World Wide Web the other day. And, of course, we all love Big Bird from Sesame Street. I mean, we all grew up on Big Bird.
1: Yeah.
0: Learning how to count and learning our alphabet. Learning how to treat each other. Learning how to share. So, Big Bird came out. And he just very simply asked, how's everyone doing today? Well, I think he got some responses he was not expecting.
1: Oh, no.
0: Because you think that if Big Bird is asking, people are going to come out and be like, hi, Big Bird. Everything's great. I love you. Big, Big Bird hug. That is not what happened whatsoever.
1: Oh, no.
0: Someone said, not great, Big Bird. Lots of great people passing away as of late. I feel like it's a real downer. Someone else said, not good, Mr. Bird. This week's been kind of mental for multiple reasons. Someone else said, I...

0: too good. I'm not sure what to eat without getting sick.
1: Oh, jeez.
0: And then someone else said, in all caps, Big Bird, stay inside. Death might come for you, too. We can't lose Big Bird. Yeah, that was not the response that Big Bird was expecting, I don't think.
2: Uh-uh.
0: When you're just trying to lift people's spirits.
2: Hi, kids.
0: Yeah, right, exactly. And then all of a sudden...
2: It's bleak, Big Bird.
0: It is so gray out here. Stay inside, Big Bird. We can't lose you, too. I get it. I'm waiting. Because, we were talking about this earlier. I'm a little concerned, because, one, about not being able to use my sixth row seats for the show, but I'm just concerned for Lionel Richie in general. Back in the ICU again.
2: Mm.
0: They're starting to drop out there, and it's getting a little concernicus.
2: Yeah.
0: I'm not going to lie. if you want to chat with Big Bird, his post is still up. You can tell him how you're feeling. One way or the other.
2: It's a trauma dump on Big Bird.
0: But you know what? Maybe that is the reason he did it. Was for people to just,
1: let it out.
0: Vent and get something off your chest. Which does help sometimes if you just kind of talk it out. But I'm not exactly sure that's what he was going for. That's my guess.
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0: I feel more like in today's times, we would better... We'd better be equipped to chat with Oscar the Grouch right now.
2: Yeah, that's a good one.
0: That's what I'm thinking. Coming up next, it is a Wednesday, which means we have to visit one of our favorite websites. That would be Fesshole, where people anonymously admit things going wrong in their life and things that they've done, so you can do the same. About 8 minutes.
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2: There's an accident at 70 West after 310. Traffic slow from 158. We're stop and go on 161 eastbound between 62 and Beach Road. 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
5: Sports is brought to you by Great Lakes Hyundai. The Cincinnati Bengals expect to have a healthy receiving core for week one. Head coach Zach Taylor indicated yesterday that wide receivers Ja'Marr Chase and T. Higgins would be ready for the season opener. Chase is still dealing with a hyperextended left knee while Higgins is battling a bruised heel. Cincinnati opens the year September 13th when they host Tampa Bay at Paycor Stadium. Baseball, the Reds outlasted the San Diego Padres 4-3 to even their series at Great American Ballpark. Hector Rodriguez went 2-for-4 with an RBI single. Cincinnati has won two of its last three and will wrap up the three-game series today. The Guardians have won back-to-back games after topping the Toronto Blue Jays 6-1 at Progressive Field. Gavin Williams earned the victory. The three-game set continues this evening. The Clippers got by Iowa 7-6 at Huntington Park. Columbus has won four straight and will continue the six-game series tonight. First pitch at 6:35 on Fox Sports 920. And the Los Angeles Angels are under new ownership. L.A. Rams owner Stan Kroenke announced yesterday that he has a deal to buy the ball club from Art Marino and his family. The sale price was not disclosed, and the agreement has yet to be approved by league owners. I'm Thick Rick from the Columbus Clippers Sports Desk, powered by Great Lakes Hyundai.
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0: with Goose, Kelly, and Thick Rick.
1: It's a Wednesday, which means we've got to visit Festhole, where people jump online and admit things they've done. You can do the same if you want to, anonymously, 800-821-9970, like this person admits. My new boyfriend uses pizza base, like a pizza crust, with no toppings, to scoop up split pea soup, like using naan to scoop up curry if you're at an Indian restaurant. I ought to leave him, but I'm fascinated by how much deeper this horror might go.
2: I don't have any problem with that. It actually sounds good. I like split pea soup, and I do love a bread.
1: I'm
2: Give
1: with you.
2: Give me a pizza crust.
1: I love fine. A bread.
2: Uh-huh.
1: Pizza crust, a little weird, but the split pea soup. My mom used to make it. I'd walk in, and that ham bone would be stewing.
2: Okay.
1: And then,
3: it's got a smell,
1: It
3: man.
1: Does. It has got a horrible, horrible smell. I think I would rather smell discharge of some sort.
3: Oh, God.
2: I just took a drink of my smoothie. Come on. Gross.
3: I can't. I stop.
1: I didn't say from where.
3: Yeah, but where does everybody's mind go?
1: I don't know.
3: Stop that.
1: Right.
3: You're killing us.
1: My parents had a catmint bush in their garden, which attracted lots of bees. I would catch several of them in matchboxes and release them in the classroom during the very boring Friday double math period. I would then sit back and enjoy the ensuing havoc and screams of horror. That's evil. That's evil. But I'll tell you what, I'd be the same way. I don't like bees.
2: So I don't like math.
1: There's one around, I'm going.
2: Yeah.
1: I'm going full craze. This person admits, I'm in an unspoken competition with my significant other to get the last bit of toothpaste out of the tube. If I can't get any more out, I secretly start the next tube and put it back in the box so she doesn't realize. That's something you would do, you cheater.
2: Yeah. Maybe.
1: Uh-huh. This person admits, I genuinely thought the chorus of Enter Sandman was excellent, Enter Night. To be fair, it was 1991 and everyone spoke like Ninja Turtles or Wayne's World, so it makes sense.
2: True. Excellent. Excellent. I like that.
1: Internet. This person admits, I work in a children's nursery. The easiest job to be in when you want to get away with a fart. Hilariously watching someone acknowledge the smell and rally all the napping children to see which one of them pooped themselves. I often wonder if any of my colleagues do the same. Blame it on the baby. And finally, this person admits, this is so going in my back pocket, and I hope and I pray and I cross my fingers I get to use this on someday. A woman was rude to me on the train today. So I Googled the book she was reading while we were on the train, and as I was leaving, I told her who the murderer was.
2: Oh!
1: Genius!
2: That is cold!
1: Oh, I love that so much. Oh, I hope someone is rude to me on a train or a plane.
2: Yeah.
1: Because I would do that in a heartbeat. Looking to kill some time, go visit Festhole today.
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1: Coming up next, I want to know, you get your wedding invitation list, your guest list ready. Who are you going to invite? Who are you not going to invite? And there's one particular type of person I want to know if you would or should never be invited to your wedding. We'll get into it in about 8 minutes.
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2: Stop and go traffic on 161 eastbound between 62 and Beach Road. We have an accident at Fisher Road at Hague Avenue, an accident 70 west after 310 on the left berm. We have an accident on 315 south at 670 east on the left berm. 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

0: with Goose, Kelly, and Thick Rick on the Blitz.
1: I got some really, really good news. And that is, in about 24 hours, you'll never have to hear about the wedding again. I'm so sick of it as a whole. Aww. Just want to get married.
2: You're not going to talk about it afterward?
1: Okay, fine. Tuesday, we might do like a little...
3: I want to hear all about it. I do. I'm interested. It's a humongous deal in a human being's life to get married.
1: I hit my threshold last night as we were doing our practice walkthrough of the ceremony. The 7-minute ceremony that we're going to have. But the boys are the only ones walking with us. We don't have wedding parties or anything like that. So we just did it in our living room because our living room is long enough where it kind of simulates where we're getting married. So,
2: what'd you eat at the rehearsal dinner?
1: bacon, cheeseburgers, and fries.
2: Oh, that's nice. Good. Yeah. There we go.
1: Yep. So we did the walking because, you know, you're going to stand by me, you're going to stand by me, and then you do this ring and you do this ring. And can I tell you how difficult it was to get a 14-year-old, a 17-year-old, and a 39-year-old to understand who holds what ring? So, what, do I hold this ring? If I hold this ring, then what? Then you have to pass it across. No! Listen! He's holding your ring, so he hands it to me, and I put it on your finger, and he's holding my ring, so you get it from him and put it on my finger. That took like 17 minutes.
3: Well, I'm glad you worked it out. This could have been very confusing on Friday.
1: Oh.
2: And it still might.
1: Yeah. There. Can we have the rings? And all of a sudden, all three of them are like. Oh. And I'm like, what are you doing? Anyways, one conversation that did come up. We were going over the final, you know, guest list, who's coming, who's not coming. And because it's open seating, you know, we have small family tables for a couple family members. But other than that, it's open seating. But we were talking about the guest list. There's an interesting question. Should anyone who either the bride or groom has slept with ever be at the wedding? No matter what. It could have been an old college friend and on a drunken game night, you know, there was a one-night thing. Or, I don't know, what if there's a young child and the ex is there to keep an eye, you know, to watch the child?
3: Okay, it's like an ex-spouse.
1: Right. Should there ever be a time where someone you have been with in the biblical sense be at the wedding?
3: I say no.
1: You say no?
3: Yeah. No.
1: Most shouldn't be there. Okay.
3: But, I mean, I'm thinking if it was an ex-spouse, like, why do I want your ex-spouse there?
1: You wouldn't. Yeah. I'm sure grandma or grandpa or another aunt or uncle could watch the baby. I don't know why. I'm just throwing it out there.
3: No, I know. I think that may be the only circumstance where I could feel that there would still be enough of a relationship that if it's turned the corner and things are okay, that you would want, it would be okay if they were there. But I say no.
1: Okay.
3: I don't like that. Uh-uh.
1: Dick?
2: Well, I'm thinking about people who grow up with a group of friends, and maybe some of them have dated each other, and now, years later, two of them are together, they're getting married,
1: yeah.
2: And these are all our friends.
1: Yeah. Yeah.
2: Or maybe like your wife's or your wife to be, maybe one of her good friends, she's inviting because it's her good friend, because she doesn't know that 2 years before you got together, you were with said
1: that
2: good
1: should
2: friend.
1: Probably come out before you get married.
2: Well, it doesn't necessarily happen. And then she's inviting her to the wedding, and you're going, oh, man.
1: Yeah.
3: Well, what do you think, Goose?
1: I'm with you, Kelly.
3: Yeah.
1: I can't think of a scenario where anyone...
3: Where that would feel comfortable at all.
1: I would be. I guess I would be a little uncomfy if Nora had someone there. I'm sure she would be uncomfy if I had someone there.
3: Yeah.
1: And I can't think of anyone that I would want to invite.
3: Yeah, I can't... Other than an ex-spouse, who are you remaining that close with? That they would be invited to your wedding?
1: 800-821-9970. Aaron says, my ex-girlfriend was at my wedding, and my now... wife's ex-husband was also at our wedding. Wow.
3: Okay.
1: Blitz, hi, who's this?
4: Donnie.
1: Donnie, should anyone who has slept with the bride or groom be at a wedding at all?
4: I'm with you and Kelly. I'm 100% no. I don't see a reason where that would be any kind of cool or necessary.
1: Yeah, I don't, I'm just trying to figure out a scenario why. And what that would be. I appreciate the call, Donnie. Thank you so much. Have yourself a great Wednesday. Blitz, hi, who's this?
5: It's Kevin.
1: Kevin, should someone who slept with the bride or groom be at the wedding?
5: I actually been a person that slept with the bride and been at two of those weddings.
1: Wait, I'm sorry. Wait,
2: he slept with the bride and he was at the wedding.
1: Oh. Okay, you were a guest at a wedding and you had slept with the bride.
5: Yes.
1: How long before the wedding did you guys hook up?
5: It was at least a couple years before the wedding, before they even met their husband. I'm the reason why they actually would have actually got married.
1: So, okay. Now, I agree.
5: One of them was in a really bad state, and I basically like helped coach her out of it, and so she could move on and find the love of her life.
3: Oh, so that help real intimate.
1: You were the if you can't get over a man, get underneath one.
3: Yeah.
1: You were that guy. Okay, fair enough. But you know, here's the thing. I also am a firm believer in. I cannot and will not judge Nora for anything she did before we met.
2: Right.
1: There's just no way you could ever do that.
2: No.
1: We did not know each other. You can't judge someone for doing that.
2: But Kevin, her husband that she got married to, did he know?
5: Okay, he knew I was the reason why she's still here on the planet, but he didn't know that we were that intimate.
1: Okay.
2: So she invited
5: you.
2: He
5: knew that I'm the reason why they are together.
3: Okay, you're saying a lot of words there. he did not know that you had slept with his future bride.
2: Right. No, he did not.
1: And she invited you. So okay. All right, well, I appreciate the call, man.
5: Really good friend and everything else with
1: her.
5: And,
1: yep. Okay.
5: As soon as she was able to get out there again, it was straight from Sonic with us.
1: Right.
2: Okay.
1: Right.
2: And you're just friends
1: and
2: at that point.
1: And you just went on and that was it. Okay. Yeah. Well, I appreciate the call, man. Thank you so much. 800-821-9970. Blitz, hi, who's this?
6: This is Amber.
1: Amber. All right. Female perspective. Should anyone who slept with the bride or groom be at the wedding?
6: I would say no. However, I went to my best friend's wedding 2 years ago, and his now husband's ex-wife was at the wedding.
1: Okay, so
3: now there's a circumstance, I guess, that I didn't think of.
1: Yes, if someone has come to the full realization of what their life is about, and they are actually gay, and they get divorced, then is the significant other there?
3: I still feel the same way about it. There's still been an intimacy that I don't think is appropriate at the person's wedding.
1: I'm kind of with
6: you. I would agree as well, and it was really weird. Like there through the nuptials, through the reception, all the things. It was really weird.
3: Yeah, right. That's interesting.
1: Well, thank you very much for the call. Wow. Rob, okay. Well, I had five at mine. Two were bridesmaids. To this day, she still doesn't know about one of the bridesmaids. Oh, man. Would that end in divorce if they found out? Like, what happens? Here, that's part two to the question. Let's find out after the wedding. You're 6 months into your wedding, or you're 6 months into your marriage, and you find out, oh, yeah, you know, Thick that was there, we hooked up about 5 years ago. Is that the end of the relationship? Two years before you even met this person, her and Thick hooked up, and you're like, okay, wait a minute, you never told me that.
3: Yeah.
1: I didn't think it was that big of a deal. It was a one-night thing. It didn't matter. Do you throw away the relationship on that?
3: No, you have a... I don't know. That's a question of honesty.
1: Yeah.
3: You know it matters. You know it matters, but you decided not to say something.
1: Yeah. 800-821-9970. It's 997 The Blitz. Now you're

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1: It's time. 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
3: Bill Murray is going to be at Kemba Live Outdoor Friday, September 18th. It's actually the kickoff to the Blitz Fall Concert Series, and we have got your tickets. And make sure, if you're coming to the show, you join us for the pregame at A&R Music Bar from 4 to 6 until the doors open, and come hang out with us there. And if you want to go, we'll give you a chance to win right now, 800-821-9970. We're looking for two contestants, as Kelly and I are going to go head-to-head in a battle. And,
4: What's it gonna be?
3: You won last time.
4: Did I?
3: I think so. Where are we sitting at? 15, 31.
4: You're still ahead of me.
3: 31 to 26. Okay. You've taken a couple. All right, Blitz. Hi, who's this?
5: This is Rick.
3: Hey, Rick, you turn your radio down for me. That would be so nice of you. Thank you so much. Rick, you're called in. You called in first, so do you want to play with Kelly or Goose?
5: I'll go with Kelly.
4: Yes!
3: Okay.
4: Rick!
3: Okay,
4: Rick. Oh, this feels like a power couple here. Power team, yes.
3: All right, Rick, you hang on 1 second. Blitz, hey, Rick, hi, who's this?
6: That would be so nice.
3: Wow. Bang, you turn your radio down for me.
6: You called it.
3: Thank you very much. There we go. I love the sound of my own voice, but just not right now. Ben, you are stuck with me today because Rick picked Kelly, so... Rick and
5: right,
3: Ben,
5: you're my goose.
3: You guys are going to hang on. I'll be your goose. you guys hang on while we go head-to-head. Thick, what are we playing today?
7: Opposite movie titles.
3: Movie titles. We're going back and forth.
7: Yes.
3: Okay. Opposite movie titles.
7: Who would like to go first?
3: Up to you, Kelly.
4: Go ahead.
3: Okay, I'll go first.
4: You're getting married this week. I'll give you first shot.
3: Thank you so much. Thank you. I appreciate that. All right, here we go.
7: Ready?
3: Uh-huh.
7: White Wolf.
3: White Wolf. I mean, there's an old truck driving movie with Kurt Russell called Black Dog. Black Dog.
4: Black Sheep. Yes!
7: Are you a wolf or are you a sheep?
3: Yeah, okay. Yeah, that's opposite. That makes sense. Can't be mad at that. Screw you.
7: All right, Kelly. Laughing Work.
4: Laughing Work. Laughing, crying, play, crying, play, crying, crying game.
3: Damn it!
7: Goose was ready to steal. I could see it.
3: Finkel was Einhorn. Einhorn was Finkel.
7: All right, Goose. Artificial died victims.
3: Die victims.
7: Artificial died victims.
3: Artificial.
7: D-I-E-D.
3: Yeah, he died. Died.
7: Artificial
3: is real.
7: Victims.
3: Is real. Real. Well, the usual suspects. Victims. Victims. If you're not a victim, then you're a... The hell are you if you're not a victim? If you're not a victim, you're a suspect. It's usual to... Damn! Artificial died victims are real.
7: Oh, you're gonna kick yourself.
3: Artificial, real. Kelly, do you know?
4: No.
3: Are you just saying that so you can steal the answer? Artificial died victims are. What's a movie? Artificial died victims are real. Real life suspects.
4: It's got to be like heroes.
3: Heroes.
4: Real life.
3: Artificial
4: victims.
3: Died.
4: Okay, victims.
3: Died born.
4: Are...
3: Natural born killers. Son of a bitch. Damn it. God.
7: You're gonna kick yourself.
3: Born, not alive. Died born. That's the opposite.
4: Okay.
7: All right. So Kelly's first.
4: Yep.
7: Boy Undisturbed.
4: A Girl Interrupted.
7: Goose? Girls.
3: Why don't you give me another impossible one, thanks.
7: You figured it out, so it wasn't so impossible, was it? Girls Do Laugh.
3: Boys Don't Cry.
7: Is that one easy enough for you?
3: That one easy enough.
7: Kelly, the state of found adults.
4: State of found adults. Country lost children. The country for lost children. Wait a minute. State.
3: What is it again?
7: The state of found adults.
4: Found, lost, adults, children, lost children, lost kids, lost babies. all right. I think that it is the universe of lost infants.
7: Goose?
3: City of Lost Children?
4: What the heck is that?
3: It's
7: a movie.
3: You never heard of the City of Lost Children? Okay. No idea.
7: All right. Well, Goose got it.
3: Am I finally on the board? Oh, that's my second one.
7: Yeah, Kelly's up 3-2.
3: Okay. Oh, I can tie it here.
7: You can.
3: Okay.
7: Bad won't fishing.
4: Oh, gosh. Come on.
3: Bad won't fishing. Good will hunting.
7: All right, Kelly.
4: Wait, let me suck down the rage I'm feeling right now. Hold on. Let me get it under control. Okay, I think I'm good. Lay it on me, baby.
7: The silver adult.

0: Way to go, Kelly.
1: All right, yes. Rick.
2: Oh, Rick, I know we were going to do it.
1: You have got yourself a pair of tickets for Bill Murray at Kemba Live Outdoor Friday, September 18th. 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And, Ben, I am not going to let Woody Harrelson or...
3: what's her name?
1: What is her name?
2: It's Juliette Lewis. Christmas
1: Juliette Lewis. Juliette Lewis. There we go. Or Robert Downey Jr. Yeah. He's in there. I will not let them keep you from Bill Murray. So you're going to get tickets as well, Ben, okay? All right, you guys hang on. We'll get you taken care of.
4: It's the Morning Blitz.
5: Coming up next, the three things you need to know.
2: Let's see. What do I want to talk about here? Well, let's just say Tiger Woods scheduled to appear in court today. I'll tell you what's going on coming up next.
4: Traffic Blitz.
2: All right. 70 East after Bryce Road dealing with emergency crews on the scene after an accident. An accident on 70 West as you approach Bryce Road. So both directions of 70 at Bryce Road. We're dealing with some slowdowns there. Stop and go on 161 East between 62 and Beach Road. 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
5: The three things you need to know before you go.
8: Now you probably remember the name Mackenzie Shirilla, 21-year-old girl, has a Netflix documentary about how she drove her car 100 miles an hour into the side of a building in Strongsville, Ohio, and killed her boyfriend and another friend. So she's serving a life sentence at the Ohio Reformatory for Women. She has had zero luck with her appeal. She's getting nowhere, but she keeps trying. She first applied for post-conviction relief. That request was filed a day late. She had 365 days to file for post-conviction relief. She did it on day 366. So it was denied. So she appealed that to the Ohio Supreme Court to consider the request denied. She tried again. Yesterday, the Ohio Supreme Court denied the request. Now, she still has a pending federal application for a writ of habeas corpus seeking to have her convictions overturned and be granted a new trial, basically saying her attorneys provided ineffective legal representation. So that is her next attempt. I don't know if you saw The Crash, the documentary.
9: Oh, absolutely.
8: Yeah. I mean, there's other than J.P. Miller, the pastor from the Netflix documentary that I just watched, I don't think anybody else deserves a life sentence more than this crash. It's a really awful person.
9: She did it.
8: Yeah, 100%.
9: You can't look at the evidence.
8: No.
9: Not find her guilty.
8: Right. Now, if we could just get J.P. Miller all wrapped up in some type of long-term prison sentence, that would make my life complete.
9: Wow.
10: Damn.
8: I don't want much in this life, all right? I just want J.P. Miller behind bars. A Massachusetts woman has been arrested for allegedly trying to intimidate jurors at the Lindsey Clancy triple murder trial. Okay, so we're trying to figure out whether the jury's deliberating this case.
9: Right.
8: Lindsey Clancy strangled her three children to death. She's claiming that she was suffering postpartum psychosis and cannot be held legally responsible for what she did to those children. That's what they're deliberating right now. But, you know, because of TikTok and everybody getting so entrenched in these true crime trials, this woman shows up at the courthouse when they dismissed the jury and started taking pictures and filming the jurors, which you can't do. Her name's 56-year-old Dawn Light. Her name is Dawn Light. She's 56. She was arrested outside the Plymouth courthouse yesterday. She was filming the jurors after they were excused for the day. She was taken into custody and booked on one count of intimidation of a witness or a juror in a criminal proceeding.
9: Yeah, you can't do that.
8: Yeah, they felt like it was threatening.
9: What is your thought on, with all of our infatuation with real life crimes and things like that, and you're watching videos or this, let's say you see something.
8: Yes.
9: And you follow the trials and things like that, and you're watching, you're like,

0: Wait a minute. They said this, but I know I saw something. And you go back and you watch a TikTok video or you see whatever has been released by the public.
1: Yeah.
0: And I'm not saying the police aren't doing their job or investigators aren't doing their job, but let's just say you see something. Should you be able to bring it to the investigators? Should the public be able to maybe point something out? And I don't know if that would be considered interference, or should they be able to get involved in these trials? Because nowadays, like, everything is videotaped. You're not getting away with anything. Do you become a witness for the prosecution, maybe? Or the defense, one way or the other? Can they call you on the stand and say, yeah, but I saw this?
1: I do. You saw that during the Karen Reed trial. People really do sort of put themselves into the situation
0: yeah.
1: a lot. Like, they had to deal with a lot of people calling in tips, and I've done my own investigation, and I've got a recommendation or a suggestion. These are attorneys who have spent months, if not years, prepping for a case.
0: I guess that's what it would be. You would become a witness or for the prosecution or the defense, and they would call you on the stand to what you saw or didn't see.
1: I mean, I guess if you were that involved.
2: Well, yes. With what you said, though, your original question, like, if you saw something and, like, did they realize what just happened
0: right.
2: there? And you call, I think, yeah, you can say, hey, just throwing this in there. If you guys
0: make a phone call.
2: And the prosecutor looks at it and goes, oh, okay. Because, yeah, we have crime tip lines.
0: Yeah,
2: everybody calls
0: true.
2: Crime hotlines.
0: That is
2: hey,
0: true.
2: This
0: yeah.
2: happened. I saw this.
1: I just think maybe you're underestimating how many people are doing this because they think they're a true crime detective now, that they have social, that they're really involved in social
0: media. Well, that's my question. That's the other end of the spectrum.
1: Yeah.
0: Was someone may help, but then you've got people like this who may have just hurt this whole trial.
1: Yeah.
0: Yeah. Anyway. Yeah.
1: Tiger Woods scheduled to appear before a Florida judge today for a change of plea hearing 5 months after his rollover crash led to misdemeanor DUI and refusal to submit to testing charges. Woods previously pleaded not guilty. So a change of plea, I guess that means he's going to maybe plead guilty under
0: probably
1: some type
0: deal.
1: Of plea deal.
0: Yeah.
1: Right. We know
2: Tiger,
1: he traveled outside the U.S. for treatment. So we'll see what happens. But that's going to happen today. And those are your three things.
0: Coming up next, we are just a few days away from kickoff of the college football season. And I don't even remember this. There was a guy from Barstool Sports last year. He is Ohio Tate, I believe is his name. Big Ohio State fan. And he has made not only a prediction, but a punishment for each game of the season.
2: A punishment?
1: Ooh.
0: You got to hear what this guy is doing. We'll get into it in about 3 minutes. 997 The Blitz.

0: Kelly and Thick Rick.
1: 3 days away. Game number one is going to go down. Tomorrow, Jeff Logan's going to be joining us because we're not here on Friday. We got something going on, so yeah. We can't be here.
2: Can't remember what is going on. Yeah, I forget.
3: The goose is over it.
1: Yeah, pretty much. tomorrow Jeff Logan will join us for the first week of the college football season. And, of course, we'll get his expert opinion on what's going to happen throughout the season. And, of course, the first game of the year. But we've already had people making predictions, depending on who your favorite sportscaster is or who your favorite podcast or radio, whatever the case may be. People are out there making predictions left and right. There's a guy who works for Barstool Sports. Ohio Tate is his name, and he is obviously a big Ohio State fan. And so he made some predictions on the season, and not only that, like he did last year, he's laying down a bit of a gauntlet, a little bit of a gamble, if you will, because he has placed a bet on every single game, but it's kind of a personal bet in that what will happen if Ohio State doesn't win? Some of these... whatever.
3: Like these fantasy football loser things.
1: Yes, kind yes. But he's doing it week by week.
3: Oh, every game.
1: Every single game. So, like, Ball State, the first game of the year. Take a listen.
4: The 2026 Ohio State Buckeyes will be going undefeated. In fact, if Ohio State loses any games this season, I will be completing punishments from this list. If we lose week one to Ball State, I will get a vasectomy.
1: Wow. Whoa.
3: Okay.
2: That's high stakes.
1: That is. Now, granted, that's up there with, like, with when Michigan lost to Appalachian State. Like, that would be one of the greatest upsets of all time. So,
3: yes.
1: He feels pretty confident about that win, for sure. On to the next game. Of course, huge game in Austin, Ohio State versus Texas.
4: If we lose week two at Texas, I will become the Archman. Archmanic. AKA, I will go to a never-closing McDonald's. I will sit there for 24 straight hours with each Big Mac I eat, taking an hour off the time.
2: Wow.
1: Okay. That's a lot of Big Macs.
3: Like that. Yeah, that's like the Waffle House.
1: Yes. Yeah. I heard one at a bar, too, for doing a shot.
2: Yes.
1: Kent State at Ohio State for game number three.
4: If we lose week three against Kent State, the Golden Flashes, I will go out in a severe thunderstorm. The sirens must go off, and I will hold a metal baseball bat for as many minutes as points the Buckeyes lose by.
2: Okay, now that is just insane.
1: So you're ready to die, basically, over that game.
3: If we lose to Kent State, yes.
1: That's pretty crazy. Next week, Illinois at Ohio State.
4: If we lose week four against Illinois, and heads up, this is the day before my engagement photos, I will wake up on Sunday and I will get a spray tan until I'm orange.
3: Orange?
1: Until he's orange. Yep.
2: Okay, that's, I like that one. That's pretty funny.
1: That was good. Ohio State at Iowa.
4: If we lose game five at Iowa, I will become a human hawk feeder. I will lay out in a field covered in bird feed for as many hours as points the Buckeyes lose.
3: Okay.
1: Wow. That's got to become uncomfortable at some point with birds pecking at you, I have to assume. Yeah. Maryland at Ohio State.
4: If we lose game six against Maryland, I will do a turtle race, a.k.a. I will run a mile on the treadmill for every point that Maryland scores, except I cannot go over 0.5 miles per hour.
1: So basically he's going to be wasting a lot of time on the treadmill.
2: Yes.
3: He's going to be walking.
1: Yes, for a long, long time. Ohio State at Indiana could be a big game.
4: If we lose game seven at Indiana, the defending national champs, I will do the Indy 500, which means I'll put on those candy-striped Hoosier pants. I'll go to the gym where they film the movie Hoosiers, and I will run 500 wind sprints. Down and back is one.
1: That's a lot.
2: Oh, my gosh.
1: That's a lot of wind sprints.
2: That's going to be like the end of the Iron Man when that person was, like, pooping themselves at the very end.
1: Right.
2: That's what this is going to do.
1: Ohio State at USC, another very big game.
4: If we lose game number eight at USC, I will give my boss, Big Cat, the power to tweet USC one time before.

0: for the end of the calendar year. And if from that moment that he tweets USC, if I am not in a sea or an ocean within 24 hours, I'm fired from Barstool.
1: Okay.
2: Okay. Got to so get to a body of water.
3: You get to go on a vacation real quick.
2: Hey, get all a call right. on them. Followed up by another huge game. Oregon coming here to the Shoe.
0: If we lose game 9 against Oregon, I can't believe I agreed to this. I will do a repeat, meaning I will run back eating 10 marshmallow peeps for every point that Oregon scores. Last time, it was 320 peeps. I have not eaten one since.
2: Oh,
3: that's a lot. I was going to say, I think I could do that, but not 320.
2: 320 Gross. Peeps. Northwestern coming to the Shoe.
0: If we lose game number 10 at Northwestern, I will take the ACT over and over and over again until I get the average admission score to get into Northwestern, which is a 34.
3: Well, that's a pretty high score.
2: That's a huge score. That 36 is perfect. That's not easy to do.
3: That's a good one.
2: Ohio State going to Nebraska, second last game of the season.
0: If we lose game number 11 at Nebraska, then the following week, which includes Thanksgiving, by the way, the only thing I will be allowed to eat is corn that I pick and shuck myself.
3: Where are you picking and shucking in November?
2: Oh, is it not? Is it October? It's about done. End of September, October, right?
3: I don't think we're doing corn in November. Maybe I'm wrong, though. I'm not a farmer.
1: I love corn.
2: And then we come to it. The game, the last game of the regular season.
0: And if we lose the game, game number 12 at home against Michigan, I will pierce my nipple like those trolls from Ann Arbor accused Ryan Day of having. Let's go, Bucks.
2: I guess there was a thing going on there. There's a picture of Ryan Day and a couple of shirts. And I guess it looks like, I haven't seen it. I have no idea about this whole.
3: Was that when they were accusing Ryan Day of having the spies against the Connor Stallion guy? And then they were like,
2: I have no
3: going
2: idea.
3: Back and forth against each other. And somebody was like, it looks like Ryan Day's nipples are pierced or something like that. Yeah.
2: It's all stupid. I just want to watch the football game. I don't care about that. So they say 12-0. We'll find out if Jeff Logan believes the same tomorrow morning right around 7:40.
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2: All right, coming up next, your not-so-breaking news. And look, if you have who you consider your insider, and their name is Crooked Jess, and you give them money to go buy crack cocaine, well, I think you can figure out the rest of the story. We'll get to it in 8 minutes.
4: Traffic Blitz.
3: It's an accident 70 West as you approach Bryce Road. Traffic slow from 310. We have an accident at 270 East at 315. An accident 70 West after 310 on the left berm. 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
3: Do you stay up at night thinking about the lack of push from your team's offensive line? 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

0: The Morning Blitz with Goose, Kelly, and Thick Rick. Not so breaking news. The news already broke. We're trying to put it back together.
1: Okay, our first story takes us overseas to Indonesia, and I don't want to make light of a very unfortunate incident.
2: But
1: I shouldn't laugh before I even get the story out. But here's the deal. You got... They had signs. They had signs telling you what was going to happen, and you ignored the signs. During a day of celebration, there was a ribbon-cutting ceremony for the initiation of a newly opened Pongpet Suspension Bridge in Pangandaran Regency, West Java, in Indonesia. And it was supposed to connect a couple of villages, or make it easier for a couple of these villages to do trades and work and things like that instead of going all the way around. So they built this brand new suspension bridge, which was about 10 feet over this body of water that covered a span of 60 meters. So that's a good distance. Well, during the celebration, a bunch of the people who were there decided to take a picture on the bridge for the ribbon cutting ceremony. However, there was a sign which stated weight limits.

0: number limits.
1: Uh-oh.
0: Only so many people crossing the bridge at one time. And in all of the excitement, they did not listen. So right there during the ribbon cutting ceremony, that suspension was no longer suspending. And pretty much everyone on the bridge fell into the water. Now, the good news is no catastrophic, no deaths.
1: Okay.
0: Couple of injuries, sprained ankle here, there. All in all, everyone's going to be fine. But if they posted signs, what are you doing? I know you want your picture.
1: Yeah.
0: I know you want to be a part of the celebration. How about two or three at a time? Come on.
1: Have you seen, this is kind of related, the swinging bridge in China? They do a bunch of TikToks. They have done TikTok videos where people get on and they purposely like swing it back and forth to try to dump other people into the water.
0: Yes.
1: Now that would be the temptation on a suspension bridge. Let's start swinging this bad boy.
0: I may have told this story one time. We were in New York City and we were in a hotel and it wasn't anything fancy. It was a small hotel. And because it was a small hotel, it had a small elevator and only so many people were allowed on the elevator at a time. And there were four of us in our group and this elevator holds six people. And we get on the elevator and I was the last to get on the elevator. Okay. And the doors close. And once the doors close, there was a sign on the inside of the door. And it said, do not jump. Elevator will get stuck.
1: Okay. Well, that's all you needed.
0: That's all I needed. So I give a good old jump.
1: And?
0: Nothing happened.
1: Okay.
0: Nothing happened. However, the doors open. We go to get off. And I turn around because I'm laughing. My friends aren't. I didn't realize it was a very small Asian man already on the elevator.
1: Oh, no.
0: I didn't see him because I was the last on, and my friends
1: were
0: kind of
1: taller.
0: Encompassed him. Yeah.
2: Oh, wow.
0: He turned white. He was.
1: Oh, my gosh.
0: I felt kind
1: You've
0: of
1: caused
0: bad.
1: An international incident.
0: I felt kind of
2: panic
0: bad.
2: Attack, kind of.
0: I mean, just scared him.
1: Yes.
0: I mean, he didn't want me jumping. Obviously. Story number two takes us over to, we head down south. We have ourselves a WTF. What the Florida? In fact, Kelly, I'm going to let you decide.
1: Okay.
0: I'm on the fence. I think this might belong in the not-so-breaking news, What the Florida Hall of Fame.
1: Okay.
0: I'll let you decide, though, however. There was a buy-and-bust operation in Florida where police officers might get themselves an inside man or inside woman, someone who may help them bust bigger, badder dealers throughout the area. And sure enough, police found a willing participant who was willing to take some money given to them, head on over to the corner, buy themselves some crack cocaine. Police will be there. Undercover police will be in the surrounding area. They'll see the deal go down. They'll be able to bust someone more than just a user. Now you're going after the dealers, and maybe if you get the dealers, you get the suppliers.
1: Okay.
0: But you got to start at the bottom. So you find yourself a user that you can flip, give them the money, let them go buy the drugs, you swarm in, you get the dealer.
1: Yeah.
0: Now, what happens when Miss Strobel, Jess Strobel, who has a nickname, by the way, Crooked Jess is her nickname, and you give her $60 to then go up to the home, well known for dealing crack cocaine, to start the process, have her buy. You get the whole thing, you raid the place, so on and so forth. Well, after an hour, more than a reasonable amount of time to go in and buy the narcotics, something happened. They noticed Crooked Jess had no intention of bringing the drugs or the money back to the police. She was seen running through the backyard, jumping over the fence into the next street, and taking off.
1: Well, you were warned.
0: Why did you think Crooked Jess was going to help you out? Why did you think Crooked Jess wasn't going to steal your $80 and run? Yeah. They say that they had no way to get in contact with her to inquire about her whereabouts. Several months had passed before the police finally caught up with her.
1: Oh, you got to let her go and take some responsibility in this.
0: Yeah. Like, what did you think was going to happen here? That's
1: she
0: the big
1: question.
0: She told
1: you her name is Crooked Jess.
0: She laid it all out for you. She got the pen and paper and drew you schematics. She told you the whole thing. I'm going to take your money. Yeah. I'm going to hop the fence. I'm going to run. Yeah. It was like Wile E. Coyote drawing out his plans to catch Roadrunner. Told you exactly what was going to happen.
1: I love it.
0: That might
1: Hall
0: have to go
1: fame.
0: In the Hall of Fame.
1: For sure.
0: Yeah.
1: That's

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0: Coming up next, we have to get to our Blitz therapy for a Wednesday. And have you ever been on a date and then you see something and you're like, I don't know if this person's for me. Very interesting, Corey. Coming up in about 8 minutes.
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3: There's an accident 70 west as you approach Bryce Road. Traffic slow from 310. We have an accident 71 south at 3637. That's on the left berm. An accident on South High Street at Woodrow Avenue. 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
3: Cheers!
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0: Goose, Kelly, and Thick Rick.
1: All right, it's a Wednesday, which means we have to get into Blitz Therapy. And Kevin wrote us an email here. And he goes, what's up, you guys? I need to know something. I've been on a few dates with this girl, and she's fantastic. But on our last date at dinner, I saw something. I saw a gun in her open purse. Number one, do I tell her I saw it? Number two, is this a red flag? Told my friend, he thought it was cool. It's really strange for me because I'm kind of freaked out, but at the same time, think it's kind of hot. Would love your thoughts. Okay. I mean, to each their own, obviously. Some people are... It's going to be kind of a hard one to debate, because either you're into it or you're not. Like for me, I'll tell you straight up, that's not a person I would be with. I would say, you know, not for me, or we can go our separate ways, or whatever.
2: Right.
1: That's my personal preference.
2: Yeah.
1: But some people might go, hey, I saw yours, look at mine, and lift their shirt.
2: Do you feel like there's a difference between seeing a gun in a woman's purse and seeing a gun on a man on a date? Because I feel like the man thing seems aggressive, but the woman thing might be like a protection.
1: Could be.
2: Thing.
1: Yeah. Absolutely could be. And that's the other thing that Kevin could think about. Was this for me?
2: Yeah, like, what you need to... Well, if you're willing to get to know her a little better, see if she just whips that thing out randomly.
1: Right. Yeah. Is your... You know, you said you've been on a few dates, so is your fifth date to the shooting range? Maybe that's something you're both into.
2: Yeah.
1: Great. I first of all, I would not call it a red flag.
3: No.
1: At all.
2: No, it's a thing.
1: It's a thing.
2: Yeah. That you have to decide, are you into that thing or not?
1: Right. 800-821-9970. Would you be into that? Or what's your kind of your thought process on that whole thing? Are you staying, Kelly? Are you going on another date?
2: We own a gun, so I'm not anti-gun. All right?
1: Right.
2: I'm coming from that perspective. I don't carry a gun out in public with me, and neither does my husband. I'm not comfortable with that personally because I feel like I don't know you well enough to know if you're stable.
1: 100%.
2: So I feel like I'm not sure if I'm hanging in there with that or not. Now, I guess it's all circumstantial. Like I said, I don't have a problem with guns.
1: Yeah.
2: But I feel like all of us just randomly carrying a gun with us everywhere feels like it feels kind of weird, but. I don't know. Don't hate me for it. Like I said, I'm not anti-gun. I just don't know if I'm into them that much.
1: Right. Thick, what do you think?
3: I don't have a problem with it. And you know, Kelly, I think there's probably a lot more people carrying guns than you realize.
2: No, I understand that. But if I see a gun on a person I'm on a first date with,
3: but
2: I'm...
3: You said it. I think it's a protection thing because I think, man, being a woman today is pretty effing scary.
1: Yeah.
3: It really is, man. There are so many creeps out there. And yeah, I mean, I would completely understand it. I wish my wife would carry one. I really do. And I'd pray she never had to use it,
1: yeah.
3: But I wish she would carry one.
2: Listen, you don't want me carrying a gun. We've got a gun. You don't want me with that in public. I can get really triggered quickly.
1: That's true. You do. We've talked about your built up rage monster.
2: Yeah, I don't need to add a gun to the mix.
1: Naomi asked, off duty weapon? Possibly, but I have to assume that if you're on a few dates,
2: you know what they do for a living.
1: Right, exactly.
2: That's a good question.
1: See it on the third or fourth date sitting inside of her purse, I don't think that's an off-duty weapon. That's an assumption.
3: I like Kyle. He said, I'm staying, and I'm going to surprise her with a date at the shooting range.
1: Okay,
2: there you go.
1: Could be something.
3: Yeah. That's great.
1: Unless she's not into that sort of thing, and it literally is just a protection thing, but... If you're going to have one, you should probably know how to use it.
3: Yeah,
1: so you probably go to the shooting range.
3: Absolutely.
1: A little bit anyways. Kayla said, I think I'd leave. I agree with not staying, also being circumstantial. Don't agree with bringing it on a first date or whatever the case may be.
2: I guess to me that you're making it a giant part of your personality by bringing it with you on our date. This is a big part of your personality that I don't, you know, I don't know if that's quite where my interests lie.
1: Yeah. Again, it says a few dates, so I'm going to call it third.
2: Okay,
1: we're just
2: going to
1: call it third date.
2: Gotcha.
1: Okay. Third date, I'm seeing this out of nowhere. I'm definitely going to have questions.
2: But then what if something goes down and she's got a gun?
1: I mean...
2: And we're all saved, thanks
1: totally
2: to her.
1: Could be. Jackie says, I carry it in my car and want the protection, especially when I travel alone with the kids. Okay. I think I'd leave, says Kayla. Oh, sorry, I got that one already.
2: Melissa says, okay, if it's a first date, she doesn't know him, why would she not bring her gun?
1: Again,
2: that's kind of true.
1: That is true. Or even the third date.
2: Yeah.
1: You know.
2: You don't know each other that well.
1: Again, Kevin could ask the question. Because yeah. I think if I saw it, let's say she gets up and uses the restroom, which she would take her purse anyways. But yeah. If I saw it, I'd be like, hey, wait, is that for me? Are you like, did I?
2: Am I giving off vibes?
1: Yeah,
2: here?
1: Exactly. Am I giving off some sort of vibe? You feel you need that?
2: Yeah.
1: And if she says, no, I bring it with me everywhere. I have a concealed carry. I'm always, on the lookout, or I mean, always prepared.
2: Uh-huh.
1: Okay, fine. But even if that's your answer, that's still not the person for me. But that's.
2: Right.
1: That's a personal preference. So if you've got no problem with it, great. Shroom says maybe it's a sex toy. Okay, there are some shaped like that. There are some shaped like maybe she had different plans for later in the night. Total possibility. Maybe she lives in a bad part of town, Matt says. That's a possibility, too. Again, all these are possibilities. Vivian, just talk about it and ask questions.
3: Yeah, I mean,
1: that's obviously the same
2: thing. You have to bring it up, don't you?
3: That was the first thing he asked. Should I tell her I know?
2: Yeah, yes.
3: Tell her. Say, hey, I saw your gun. Just
2: I would have done it in the moment. Like,
1: I absolutely
2: would have
1: done it.
2: I see you got a gun there.
3: Yeah, right. Yep. Exactly.
2: Yeah.
1: Oh, is that the Desert Eagle 447? No, looking pretty sexy.
2: See, you could show a lot about yourself while asking about the gun.
1: That I don't know crap about guns. That's what I would show.
2: Yeah.
1: Oh, is that a pew-pew?
2: Is that a 9mm or an 8mm? 7mm?
1: In your pocket.
2: Millimeter.
1: Or are you just happy to see me? I'm talking about my 12mm that way. You got to talk about it for sure. And I say right at that moment, too. Like, if I see it, it's coming up instantly.
2: For sure.
3: I can't believe these texts are flying in.
1: Yeah, they really are.
3: 5546, I definitely want my daughters to carry on the first date. You don't know that guy, so for her safety. And I carry everywhere, and no one ever notices.
2: 8353 said, where I live in the sticks, if she wasn't carrying, it would be weird.
1: Yeah, I'm sure there's lots of areas like that. Absolutely. JC says, I could care less about the weapon as long as it's not pointed at me.
2: Yeah.
1: I mean, there is that. But... I mean, that's literally the first thing I think if I see it. I've been in many, living in Colorado, saw so many people walk into places.
2: Same with Arizona.
1: With guns.
2: They
1: yeah.
2: Like to carry a gun in Arizona.
1: And a lot of people's first instinct will be, person's protecting themselves, or if this cause something goes down, you know, the good guy with the gun beats the bad guy with the gun. My first question anytime I see a gun is, I really hope that person is stable.
4: Right.
1: You never know.
4: Yes.
1: You never, ever know nowadays. So.

0: something goes down. You know, the good guy with the gun beats the bad guy with the gun. My first question anytime I see a gun is, I really hope that person is stable.
1: Right.
0: You never know.
2: Yes.
0: You never, ever know nowadays. So, yeah, text should continue to roll in. 800-821-9970. You're on the third date. You look over. Her purse happened to be just creaked open a little bit. And you see a gun in the purse. You done it over with? Do you talk about it? Is it a red flag? Kevin really wants to know. 800-821-9970. It's 997 The Blitz.

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1: Coming up next, the three things you need to know.
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3: Oh, I can't wait to watch that.
2: Okay, it dropped yesterday. We'll talk a little bit about it. I guess it needs no spoiler alert because we already all know what happened. But anyway, let's talk about the Ray Gun doc coming up next.
0: Traffic Blitz.
2: All right, we have an accident on 70 West as you approach Bryce Road, an accident on 70 East before Hilliard Rome Road, an accident on 270 South at East.

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22: The three things you need to know before you go.
0: City Council in Powell has voted again to keep marijuana dispensaries out of their town. Yesterday's vote was unanimous. It's the fourth time Powell officials have approved a ban on the sale of recreational medical pot. This ban lasts until December of 2024.

0: A 41-year-old father of four died from a lightning strike while jet skiing with his friend in Florida. Can you imagine?
1: Oof.
0: This man's name's Steve Matheson. He was hit by lightning on Saturday evening near Fort DeSoto. Matheson is from Utah. He was taken to the hospital. He was later pronounced dead. He'd been in Florida for a work conference and decided to stay one extra day to spend the day with his friend. Matheson was the third fatal lightning strike in Florida in a week. Last week on Staten Island, I don't know if you saw this video. There is a video of a man being hit by lightning on the street. Right there, you can see it. It's in Staten Island. His name's Thomas Fahmy. He was about 15 feet from his car when a lightning bolt hit, dropped him to the ground. It was from someone's Ring camera. He said he felt very intense burning, tingling, numbness, severe pain in both his feet. He spent one night in the hospital.
1: Yeah.
0: And was released. That's pretty wild.
1: Yeah, wow. I did see one of a guy in a golf cart, and he went under a tree during when the rain rolled in, which I've done too. But
0: yeah,
1: not the best place to go. And he's holding his cell phone. He's like, man, it's really coming down out here. I hope we get to fish. And then,
0: oh, it's so wild.
1: Yeah. I wouldn't mind one of those lightning burn scars, though.
0: No.
1: Have you seen the people?
0: Like Harry Potter on the forehead?
1: Well, yeah, but okay. It's like...
0: All the way down.
1: Usually a lot that you get it through a big part of your body where you got hit. And you get the lines.
0: Yeah. That'd be pretty cool.
1: I just don't know if I want to go through the process of what you need to get those.
0: It sounds painful.
1: It does.
0: Well, the Ray Gun documentary dropped on Netflix yesterday. It's part of the Untold series. It's called Ray Gun, Breaking Badly, Australian B-Girl Rachel Gunn. Early in the documentary, Rachel talks about going to her therapist right before the Paris Olympics. She said she was panicked. She made the appointment. The therapist said, what is the worst that could happen? And Ray Gun said, the whole world would laugh at me. And the therapist said, do you think that's reasonable?
1: No. Oh.
0: Turns out it was reasonable because everybody was laughing. You feel kind of bad. Now, I've just seen maybe the first 10 minutes of the documentary. It's only an hour long. It's not long. And obviously, it was a reasonable fear because every single human being watching breakdancing in the Olympics was laughing at Ray Gun. You see the distress in her face in reaction to that kind of trauma of being ridiculed worldwide. It's really sad. But she also doesn't seem like she's that self-aware about it either. I mean...
1: Meaning she's ignoring it or doesn't understand...
0: I feel like she doesn't understand that it was ridiculous for her to be in the Olympics.
2: Yes.
0: I don't think she understands that.
1: Okay.
2: I don't know how she ended up in the Olympics.
1: Well, because she was the only, basically one of the only ones who, you know,
2: from the country
1: that auditioned to do it. And I guess, from what I heard, and I haven't watched the documentary yet, but from what I heard, her performance at the Olympics was especially bad because of all the nerves and everything. I guess there are other videos where she does a much better job.
2: Yeah.
1: Not full-blown Jabberwockies B-boy stuff.
2: She could have never competed with the other people in the Olympics.
1: Right.
2: Some of them were amazing.
0: Okay, so here's what happened. Is she actually was okay. I mean, she could do breakdancing. She could breakdance. But apparently... She and her husband's the one who taught her and brought her up in breakdancing when she was in college. I guess they met. So they realized that she was not going to be a competitor, like a real competitor. She realized she was not nearly as good as any of the other females who were going to be there.
1: Yep.
0: So they decided to just incorporate some non-breaking dance moves involving Australian culture, which is why she did the kangaroo and the... waved her arms like a swimmer and pretended to be a lawn sprinkler and all that just to sort of stand out, I guess.
1: Okay.

0: eat it with the people, the other people in the Olympics.
1: Right.
0: They, some of them were amazing.
2: Okay, so here's what happened. Is she actually was okay. I mean, she could do break dancing. She could break dance. But apparently, she and her husband's the one who taught her and brought her up in break dancing when she was in college. I guess they met. So they realized that she was not going to be a competitor, like a real competitor. She realized she was not nearly as good as any of the other females who were going to be there.
1: Yep.
2: So they decided to just incorporate some non-breaking dance moves involving Australian culture, which is why she did the kangaroo and the waved her arms like a swimmer and pretended to be a lawn sprinkler and all that, just to sort of stand out, I guess.

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1: We have spent many a breaks on this show talking about flock cameras and cameras everywhere, and you're always being recorded, and there's nothing you can do about it. Pretty much every moment from, well, inside your house, your laptop, computer, camera, your phone, everything. They're always listening. Well, how would you like to avoid the AI cameras? How would you like to be able to hide from the AI cameras? Well, a German designer has just created what they're describing as kind of like a Hawaiian shirt, but it's not really a Hawaiian shirt. Like, it doesn't have like luau's or flowers on it, but it does have this particular abstract pattern. And basically, this particular pattern has been proven to work as camouflage for AI-powered surveillance cameras. It's basically digital camouflage. This shirt with the bright, vibrant colors and its particular pattern is closer to random shapes than being like floral, which is why they're kind of calling it a Hawaiian shirt, but not really. But the designer says it can make you invisible to many AI-powered cameras because AI doesn't know what a human is. It's just learned to look at certain things.
2: Right.
1: And with this shirt, it kind of blends and masks everything that it doesn't know you're human, so it doesn't pick you up, basically. So, you can order this shirt. They're selling them. It's not the best-looking shirt ever. It's short sleeve, it's button up, and it's got, like I said, a pretty funky design on it, very bright colors. And on top of that, if you are going to spend money on it,

0: from AI. AI is basically telling you what will fool it.
1: Oh, wow.
0: But because AI is moving so fast and is always learning, it probably won't last forever or very long for that matter. So don't expect this to be your, you know, end-all, be-all invisibility cloak.
1: That's what Vivian was hoping for. She says, man, I thought it was going to be an invisibility cloak.
0: No, not an invisibility cloak. I am sorry. It's just a regular old, like, a button-up shirt.
1: You got to go to Hogwarts for that.
0: Yeah, or Dungeons and Dragons. They've got invisibility cloaks. So you can check it out online if you want to order it. Does it say how much it costs? Well, I don't want to click on the link here and see how much it costs. They are selling them for $75.60. Oh, they've got two of them. This one's $100, and this one's $75.60. So they also do have, ladies, they have got a digital camouflage dress for $100. It's a short sleeve dress that comes down, you know, just above the knee like any other dress. So, yeah, you could stay fashionable and do that as well if you want to stay invisible.
1: Also, keep in mind, I know people think, man, I'm in watch. Who's watching me? There's not somebody on the other side of the camera watching everything you're doing, okay? Because that means there would have to be 175 million people watching the other 175 million people in the country, and that's just not how it works. They're there if something happens so they can go back and reference it. That's what the flock
0: is. Yeah, but there might be one person who breaks in and watches different cameras. I'm not saying everyone at all times is being watched, but you can be watched.
1: But some people look at a camera and go, they're watching me right now. No, they're not.
0: Probably not. No. So, check it out. Digitalcamouflage.org is the name of the website.
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1: Yeah. All right, coming up here in a few moments, we got to learn you some stuff on a Wednesday morning. Today, you are going to learn about an actor by the name of Barry Fitzgerald and something that he's done that no one else has ever done before. Even your favorite, most amazing actor or actress, they've never done what Barry Fitzgerald has done before.
2: All right.
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2: Okay.
1: You are going to learn about a deep, deep hole. Take that any way you want. And you're going to learn about, this almost could be a gummy thought that I'm going to share with you.
2: Okay.
1: This is pretty crazy. We'll get into all of it in how long?
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1: 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Wow!

0: It's the Morning Blitz with Goose, Kelly, and Thick.
1: Now, let's see if we can learn you something. Sit up and pay attention.
2: Yeah, let's learn you some stuff on a Wednesday morning. Make you

0: little bit smarter than you were when you woke up today. This one I did know. We've talked about this one before. The scientific word for your stomach rumbling. Do you remember the word, Thick? When you're hungry and stomach
1: growls. I do not remember the word.
0: Borborygmus. Such a great word. Got a little bit of the borborygmus. Did you know that according to one estimate, every time you hit the space bar, an average of about 600,000 other people around the world are doing so at the exact same time?
1: I believe that.
0: Yeah, absolutely.
1: I mean, that is... Is there a key hit more?
0: Oh, probably not. Yeah, you're probably right.
1: Seriously.
0: Yeah.
1: Maybe enter, I guess, possibly. No, probably not.
0: No, probably not. No. Did you know the deepest hole humans have ever entered was my ex? I mean, the deepest hole ever dug. The deepest hole ever dug is about 7.6 miles deep. Radius of the Earth is about 3,959 miles.
1: You got a ways to go to get to the center, don't you?
0: We barely scratched the surface.
1: That journey to the center of the Earth, man.
0: That's like the first lick on a Tootsie Roll lollipop. Probably licks to get to the center a whole bunch. Did you know that an actor by the name of Barry Fitzgerald is the only person who's ever been nominated at the Oscars for Best Actor and Best Supporting Actor for the same role? The Academy somehow nominated him for both for the movie Going My Way in 1944. He did win Best Supporting Actor.
1: Oh, so he wasn't, like, playing two roles.
0: No.
1: He really only had the one role.
0: One role, nominated for both.
1: It was an accident.
0: Yeah, I don't know if it was an accident or what they were doing, but, yeah, they threw him on there for both.
1: Okay.
0: He did win for Best Supporting Actor, not for Best Actor. And finally, I thought about saving this for a gummy thought to really blow someone's mind, but this is pretty interesting. But true. We are all living in the past. Because everything you see and process actually happened in the past because it takes about 100 milliseconds for visual information to connect to your brain.
1: Okay.
0: So everything you're seeing and processing has already happened.
1: It's kind of like space. We see stars that may not be there anymore.
0: Oh, absolutely.
1: Because, you know, they blow up eventually.
0: Yeah.
1: And we just haven't seen it yet because it's so far away.
0: 2 billion years ago.
1: Right.
0: We're just now seeing stuff from 2 billion years ago.
1: Crazy when you think about it.
0: Yep. Absolutely. There you go. Learning some stuff on a Wednesday morning. 99.7 The Blitz.
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1: That's the show sheet. Time to get out of here. Gonna try and once again stay cool as we're gonna see a high of 95 once again. Muggy, some stray rain, possible.

0: We'll be back tomorrow morning, 6 a.m. for wedding eve.
1: Crazy to think, but that is the case. Cannot believe
2: it's it. It's all good.
0: Oh, absolutely.
2: All good.
0: And in fact, for the final show as a bachelor, if you will, final show before the wedding, we're going to do something a little special. Because I want to try and know as much as possible going in about what the wedding is going to be like, and more importantly, what is the future going to be like?
2: Okay.
0: So we're going to bust out the mythical coin of destiny. Oh. To ask the mythical coin of destiny some questions about the wedding.
2: Oh.
0: And about our future life as husband and wife.
2: Okay.
0: So we'll find out what the mythical coin of destiny has to say. You never know.
2: Things you may not want to know.
0: It's true. But things you got to know. Mythical coin of destiny is not here to give you what you want.
2: No, I know.
0: It's here to give you
2: reality.
0: What you need.
2: Yeah. So. I've been married 127 years, man. And I'll tell you right now, anything can happen.
0: Yeah.
2: Anything is possible.
0: I believe that. I believe that for sure. We will also, what else? What else are we going to get into? Oh, it's Thursday, which means we have to visit our favorite website, FML. We'll do that.
2: And since we won't be here Friday.
0: That's right. Jeff Logan will be here.
2: Yes.
0: That's right. We're going to kick off the season for Buckeye football and get his expertise on, the first game. Sure, there's not a ton to say about Ball State. Kent State is first. No,
2: Ball State.
0: Ball State's first. Kent State's
2: but
0: three.
2: I want to know, I want to talk to Jeff about this whole deal where these players who get drafted but then don't make the team in the NFL and get cut and come back to college.
0: Well, not anymore. The Big Ten has completely cut that out.
2: Well, but there was they did in the SEC too, but a judge overruled it. So now they're kind of in limbo with it. And Ryan Day addresses this.
0: Yeah, but I don't think the judge has anything to say. If the conference or NCAA football as a whole sets a rule, how is that illegal?
2: Well, if they're saying that you can't come back to college once you have an agent, but now they have agents when they come into college.
0: Yeah, but if you're leaving to go pro, and just because you don't go pro, you want to come back and play college football? No, that's not right.
2: I don't disagree with you, and the coaches don't disagree with you, but if other teams are doing it, then they're going to do it.
0: I don't think so. I don't think so.
2: Okay, well, you have to listen to what Ryan Day has to say about
0: it. All right. Trust the thing that man says anyway.
2: Oh, well.
0: We'll be back tomorrow starting at 6 a.m. Enjoy the rest of your Wednesday, 98.7 The Blitz. Bye-bye.

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1: Morning, it's Tess. I'll tell you how to win 5 Finger Death Punch tickets. Give me about half an hour. Here's New Shinedown off their latest record, 8. It's Young Again on the Blitz.

0: New Shinedown on your rock station, 99.7 The Blitz. That's Young again. The St. Louis Blues, they're doing an Aussie tribute night, December 2nd. First 10,000 fans get an Aussie bobblehead, which sounds kind of random, right? Well, back in 84, Ozzy played a show in St. Louis, bought himself a Blues jersey, and then got arrested for public intoxication in Memphis a few weeks later, still wearing that jersey. So now there's this amazing mugshot just floating around of Ozzy in a Blues jersey. And he wore that same jersey again in 2019, right before Game 7 of the Stanley Cup Final. And the Blues won the cup that night. So yeah, Ozzy bought the jersey, got arrested in it, helped him win a cup. Kinda. Anyway, if any rock stars want to get arrested in a Blue Jackets jersey, we are wide open up in here. P.O.D. Papa Roach, new stuff from The Warning, and I'll tell you how to win 5-finger Death Punch tickets next on The Blitz.
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Morning, it's Tess. There's apparently a reason you might want to look a little closer at your coffee before you drink it. Yeah, I'll explain in 8 minutes. Here's new breaking Benjamin on the Blitz.

0: Rush on your rock station, 99.7 The Blitz. Their 50-something tour coming to Cleveland on September 17th and 19th. I'm so sorry if you're drinking coffee right now, but TikTok has ruined something else for us. This woman says she figured out what was wrecking her stomach, and it was apparently bugs in her coffee.
1: Cockroaches love coffee. And there's a 100% chance that if you're drinking ground up coffee, you're probably drinking ground up cockroaches too. And I just recently went to the doctor and they couldn't figure out what was wrong with my GI tract. They thought I had Crohn's disease, a gluten allergy, high low blood pressure, you name it. They also did allergy tests, but do you know what they didn't test for? The ingredient coccineum, which is literally ground up bugs. And it's not only in your coffee, it's also in a lot of processed foods. So then I had to go and get a special test for that, and come to find out that's exactly what I've been allergic to this entire time. And then the doctor laughs like, oh, a little protein never hurt nobody.
0: Oh, easy for you to say, doc. Cool, cool. So I had to check. Bugs can get into coffee during processing. Ugh. But there's no proof that your ground coffee is just full of cockroaches. Her solution is to buy whole beans and grind them yourself. No, I just want to push a button. Pop people from ashes to new bad wolves, and I'll tell you how to score Weezer tickets. Maybe that'll make us all feel better. Next on The Blitz.
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0: That's why he cares so much about our state and will never stop fighting to lower costs for working families, because Ohio's his home. 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
1: No one knows Vivek like I do. Growing up in Cincinnati made my husband into the man he is. He went to public schools that taught him to work hard. This state gave him opportunities he could never have dreamed of. It's why Vivek cares so much about fighting for all of us. Because the system's rigged against the people we care about. And that's not fair. I know how much he cares about improving people's lives and how much he loves this state. That's why we need him as governor.
0: Fighting for his home and all Ohioans. 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

0: Beck on your rock station, 99.7 The Blitz. 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

0: 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Apparently, there's an infamous butt sniffer guy out in California, and he's been arrested again. He's a registered sex offender who's been busted multiple times for allegedly following women around stores, crouching down behind them, and sniffing their butts. The store manager has caught him doing it 3 times. Listen.
1: I know he's harmless, but it's a weird fetish. Crouching down like he normally would, and he'll just look around and then just try to take the chance to sniff like any woman's butt. First time I caught him, I was like, what is this guy doing? He looks creepy. You want to sniff butt? You could do sniff somewhere else.
0: Sniff butt somewhere else? Like jail? That was my first thought. I looked it up. He was arrested for violating parole, and he's being held without bail. I genuinely do not know what I would do if I turned around and there was a grown-ass man right there at butt level. It'd be loud, though. I'll tell you what, weirdo. I'll tell you how to win Bill Murray tickets next on The Blitz.
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Hey, it's Tess. If you want to win Whitechapel tickets, be listening after Papa Roach, who's coming to Louder Than Life, Saturday, September 19th. This is See You in Hell on The Blitz.

0: Papa Roach, See You in Hell on your rock station 99.7 The Blitz. This heat is no joke. We've got a heat advisory for another day or two. That reminded me, I use this thing all the time. You can get them on Amazon. It's like a neck cooler. It looks like a horseshoe, and it's filled with gel. You just throw it in the freezer, and then once it freezes, you just put it around your neck. Works for a couple hours. I use it when I'm out in the garden or doing yard work. And then once you're done with it, or once it melts, then wipe it off, throw it back in the freezer. Just, it's called, literally called neck cooling tube. Just type that in on the old Amazons, and there you go. I digress. I'm here to tell you how you can win Whitechapel tickets. It's Whitechapel with Chelsea Grin, The Acacia Strain, and Nether Walker coming to Cincinnati Saturday, December 12th. And for your chance to win, all you have to do is text the word white to our text line. Text white to 800-821-9970. That's it. You can also go to theblitz.com for all this info. I have Tool, Ice Nine Kills, and Seether, and The Warning. All of it next on The Blitz. Hang on.
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0: either on your rock station, 99.7 The Blitz. The band The Warning, they're doing the halftime show at the NFL game in Mexico City, November 22nd. It's Vikings and 49ers, which is pretty damn cool considering these three sisters started out posting rock covers on YouTube when they were kids. And they're gorgeous. Just stunning. They're playing an NFL halftime show in their home country. And they've been having a hell of a year, too. Their song Kerosene hit number one on the mainstream rock chart, making them the first Mexican band and the first all-female band to ever do that. Not bad, you know, for three sisters who started out playing covers in their basement. I love it. I have Kerosene next on The Blitz. Hang on.
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What you up to? How you doing? What you doing? Oh, hey, if you want to hang out with Ronnie Hunter, you want to go to the Hofbräu House, and you want to hang out with a bunch of dogs, I'll tell you how. Here in just a little bit. This hour. 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

0: Toadies on your rock station, 99.7 The Blitz. Snickers, yeah, the candy bar, sounds delicious right now, has apparently decided that AI gets hangry too. They made this fake digital Snickers bar called Hunger AI that you could copy and paste into ChatGPT when it starts giving you weird answers or just agreeing with everything you say. It's basically supposed to tell the AI, like, all right, dude, get it together.
1: Get it together.
0: It's like their whole you're not you when you're hungry thing, but for robots. So if ChatGPT starts acting weird, just throw a Snickers at it. Got it. I'd love to handle most humans that way. You know what? I wish this worked on printers. Just throw a Snickers at it until it stops saying paper jam or error when there isn't one. When there isn't one. My coworkers definitely think I'm crazy.
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1: 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This is going to be awesome. The Blitz and Ronnie Hunter teaming up with the Hofbra House and the Franklin County Dog Shelter for Ronnie's Rescue's Barktoberfest. It's happening Sunday, September 13th. It goes from 2 to 5 p.m. They're bringing out a bunch of adoptable dogs so you can hang out, grab some food and drinks, meet some local vendors, support local, and maybe leave with a new doggo. And you know what? If you do adopt a dog that day, they'll send you home with a doggy bag full of stuff to help get you started. I love it. You can get all the details at theblitz.com. I will be gone. I'll be out of town. I'll be back until...

0: home with a doggy bag full of stuff to help get you started. I love it. You can get all the details at theblitz.com. Oh, I will be gone. I'll be out of town. I'll be back until, or no, I won't be back until Tuesday. I'm really good at this. I'll be back on Tuesday at 10 a.m. And you know, Chris DiCarlo, she'll be filling in for me tomorrow and Friday and Sunday. She is awesome. You're going to love her. Ronnie Hunter's in next. Also, I have Foo Fighters, their new one, Window, next on The Blitz. I miss you already. Okay, bye. 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
1: Hey, hey, good afternoon. It's Ronnie Hunter back in the studio, and I feel a pint lighter. The rock and roll up your sleeve blood drive yesterday. Good afternoon. Hit me up, 800-821-9970. Godsmack, Bush, 3 Days Grace. Disturbed coming up right now. The new Nickelback track, Rattle the Cage on The Blitz.

Brand new stuff from Nickelback and Rattle the Cage. They're going to drop their new album, Everything Under the Sun, on the 30th of October, so right around Halloween. Hi, good afternoon, Ronnie with you, and Godsmack Bush on standby. I have got to say thank you to everybody that took part in the Rock and Roll Up Your Sleeve blood drive yesterday with the American Red Cross at the King of Clubs. My ride or die from the Morning Blitz, Kelly Quinn, great to see you yesterday, donating a pint of blood. Everybody was so happy to see you there. We gave away Louder Than Life tickets, a family four-pack of tickets to Six Flags. And the popular item of the day was the Hello Kitty collectible, which I thought was really great for kids and adults alike. But it was amazing to see all of your happy, shining faces yesterday between walk-ups and the appointments. We absolutely crushed it for our community.

0: community in the blood drive. Every 2 seconds, someone in America needs life-saving blood, and our community is in that line. So a pint of blood can save up to 3 lives. If you donated yesterday, thank you. And if you donated for the first time yesterday, and there were a few first-timers yesterday, you did it. It was so amazing to be there with you for that. Commemorative t-shirts, compliments of local businesses backing our mission. 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And the ARC team, I love working with you. Jensen Bullard, Don Hawkins, thank you so much. And a huge thank you, of course, going out to Angie and Ricky and the entire King of Clubs family for donating their time, their blood, and their amazing venue. Buddy the Blood Drop, Rodney the Blood Drop, whatever you call him, looked amazing on your stage. The Rock and Roll Up Your Sleeve Blood Drive yesterday. I cannot say thank you enough. So thank you.
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0: The Blitz, somehow still on the air. Despite that thing that happened at Sonic Temple, don't ask.
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Have you ever dropped a soda can but then tapped on it before opening to keep it from exploding? It turns out it probably doesn't make much of a difference to tap on the top. Well, things you didn't know yesterday. The best way to avoid a fizzy mess is simple. Let the can sit for a few minutes and then open it slowly. Look, if it's beer, I ain't got time for that. 3 days of grace on the Blitz.

0: your rock station, 99.7 The Blitz. Got to give a shout out to Kevin, who hit me up and says he's headed to Blossom tonight for Rob Zombie and Marilyn Manson, which, by the way, on that Freaks on Parade tour also features some interesting additions. That would be The Who and Orgy. So it sounds like a total party. He says he spent 3 hours deciding what to wear. He finally settled on all black and then realized that that describes pretty much everything he owns. Yep. He says his biggest concern tonight is surviving the walk up the hill at Blossom without looking like he needs to be medically evacuated before Marilyn Manson even hits the stage. That's hilarious. Have fun. Probably almost there already. It's almost 4 o'clock. So, yeah, he's probably already out of shooting range unless he's, you know, got us on the app or, you know, listening on the web page or something like that, which is always a good thing because we're always with you no matter where you go, even if it's overseas. Keep that in mind. Got Disturbed, I Will Not Break coming up in a bit. And our first look at traffic this afternoon with the most loveliest human on the planet, Kelly Quinn, who shows up to all the blood drives. And she's such a big supporter and advocate for that. And it's always just nice to see her smiling face. Thank you so much, Kel. What's going on?
1: 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Traffic stop and go from 71 North. We have an accident on 670 East at 270. An accident 317 southbound at Groveport Road. An accident Hamilton Road at Sawyer Road. 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
5: I heard from Lisa, who's headed to Freaks on Parade tonight at Blossom. She was getting a bit of a late start, she said. Says she's been preparing for this show all week by sleeping during the day, eating questionable gas station food, and practicing her "I'm not drunk, I'm just walking uphill at Blossom" technique. She is so ready. The show tonight not only features Rob Zombie, Marilyn Manson, but The Who and Orgy. And if you're headed, you're getting a late start, I'll keep your music rolling, okay? I'm super jelly. I wish I was going with you. It's Disturbed. I Will Not Break. Don't speed. A lot of coppas on that road. 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

This is going to be a very spectacular show with homies and Bill Murray at Kemba Live on Friday, September 18th. 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

0: 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That's a Friday. We've got a pre-show party all set to go right next door at A&R Music Bar, which is also an entrance to Kemba. So when the lines start, you can go in through A&R Music Bar. 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And you can, by the way, get, free tickets this week. Last couple of days of the week, Morning Blitz going to hook you up. 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And also, somebody from the family of Magnolia stopped by. Thank you very much for joining us for the blood drive yesterday. That was so much fun. It was really great to see you. Just wanted to say thank you. And by the way, I have got a few text requests on how to get tickets for that show if you are not able to actually win them. 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The guy is awesome. His name isn't Bill Murray. That's the band name. But Johnny Frank is an Ohio guy bringing his genre-bending musical circus home, and we will be there for it. Let's check traffic right now. Kelly Quinn, what's going on?
1: Heavy traffic on 71 North from East Broad to 11. There's an accident on 317 southbound at Groveport Road, an accident Hamilton Road at Sawyer Row. We have an accident 70 East at 670 on the right berm. 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

falling away from me. 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

Man, so much going on this Labor Day weekend. The Miller Sports Sweet Corn Festival started today. You've got Out in Obetz. You've got all that going on. You've got the All Out Wars going on. So many things to choose from. Going to scatter like a maniac, try to get to everything outside of Goosenor's wedding up in Michigan on Friday. So if you're getting out and about, I hope I see you. I'll see you for sure Sunday at All Out War starting at noon. So get your tickets and let's see some drifting. It's Breaking Benjamin and Awaken on the Blitz.

0: 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I love you, too. Thank you, Christy. It's always nice to hear from you. Yeah, Sweet Corn Festival, less irresistible. I mean, it's irresistible. Millersport Corn Fest going on right now out in Millersport. I believe I remember going to that for the first time when I was in high school with a bunch of my friends, and we drove there, and I was like, wow, this is like cool being an adult. So, listen, I was sheltered. We had a blast, and I've been there back a few more times ever since. Always a good time. Of course, you got the Zucchini Fest going on this weekend out at Obetz. Obetz is one of the most welcoming communities I have ever been a part of, and that is going to be a lot of fun. So if you plan on going to the Car and Motorcycle Show on Friday out at Fortress Obetz, all proceeds benefit Honor Flight. So that is a very important thing to attend. That is going on registration 4 to 6, showtime 6 to 8. Awards presented about 8 o'clock. Our good friend Boots is a part of that whole thing with Auto Smart Radio. Hold on. That wasn't me tooting. That was me tearing something off with some tape on it. I did that earlier. And then, of course, I've got the two-day car show, Culture and Horsepower, All Out War Motorsports Festival this weekend. All kinds of cool neon drift stuff going on Saturday. And then on Sunday, it's the Mass Drift Show. Show cars, vendors, food trucks, live music, and I'll see you there noon to 2. Come hang out, say hi. You can register your ride, get some details at alloutwar.com. It's alloutwar.com, and I think we're getting you registered for Godsmack concert tickets whilst we're there. Let's check on traffic right now. Kelly Quinn, hopefully nobody's out there drifting on the freeways. Really super-duper bad idea.
1: Stop-and-go traffic on 71 North between 670 and 5th Avenue. There's an accident on Hamilton Road at Sawyer Road, an accident Morse Road at Westerville Road, an accident 3637 eastbound at South 3Bs and K Road in Sunbury. 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

Blitz and a big ass chunk of nonstop Blitz rock. Good news for Lionel Richie and Goose, I think. He's headed back home to Los Angeles. Lionel Richie, that is, not Goose. To recover after spending 3 days in the hospital following a health scare during a show in St. Louis. Lionel reportedly checked himself into the hospital after experiencing some issues during the performances, and doctors ran some precautionary tests, including cardiac-related testing. Now he's reportedly back home and said to be doing great. Hopefully it won't be long before Lionel is back to partying all night long so Goose can finally frickin' see Lionel Richie for the love of God and all that is holy.

0: for you.
1: From Ashes to New, their latest from the Reflections album, Die for You. For Reynoldsburg, good afternoon. It's Ronnie Hunter making way for Black Sabbath. And then Breaking Blitz at 6. I've got a song lined up that I was going to do a few days ago, and then something dropped and I played that instead. But I wanted to get this in because it is so worth your ears. And I wanted you to know that it's good, but I want to know what you think about it. So please make sure you give it a listen. Breaking Blitz at 6, dropping brand new stuff 6 p.m. every single weeknight, Monday through Friday. So here's the deal with Tiger Woods. So he pled to, let me read it again. Because all I saw was golf carts and driving and probably not a good idea. And I went, what? Tiger Woods' plea deal could put a serious crimp in his golf game. So because there's now a big question about whether he can drive a golf cart because of the way he pled. Tiger pleaded no contest to reckless driving and refusing to submit to a test. And as part of the deal, his driver's license has been suspended for 5 years. So does that include a golf cart? I mean, I think the judge made it pretty crystal clear. There are no exceptions. If Tiger drives when he's not supposed to, he could be headed right back to jail. So again, the question, does that mean Tiger might have to walk the golf course for the next 5 years? I mean, those 18 holes could feel more like 36. But here's the thing. He could get somebody to drive him. You know, kind of like maybe he could have or should have the last few times with a vehicle. So that's all I'm going to say. He'll find somebody to drive him. But if he thinks he's getting behind the wheel of that thing, eyes on Tiger. Check traffic right now. Kelly Quinn, what's going on out there?
2: An accident on 71 South after 670 as traffic backed up to Hudson Street. We're also slow on 71 South from 670 to 70. An accident Allen Creek Drive at London Groveport Road. An accident Allen Creek Drive at Creekside Parkway in Groveport. 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
2: 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The Last Breath video continues the storyline from their previous song, Other Side, where Jeremy and Raul are trapped in these like sort of dystopian synthetic dream worlds and basically have to fight their way back to reality, matching the song's theme of sort of battling your own mind. What did you think of the song? Brand new stuff, Never Tell, and Last Breath. Breaking Blitz at 6. Got Breaking Benjamin, Disturbed, Megadeth all coming up in the next few minutes. Right now, our final look at traffic with Miss Kelly Quinn.
3: Disabled vehicle on 33 eastbound at 161. It's on the right berm. We have an accident Allen Creek Drive at London Groveport Road, an accident Allen Creek Drive at Creekside Parkway, an accident 270 north after 670 on the right berm, an accident 71 south after 670. 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

0: the cheetah. It can reach a land speed of over... Well, probably having an off day happens to everybody, but here is the American race car. People love the thrill of the... Okay, next up is the falcon. Oh, all right. Oh, great Caesar's ghost, what was that? Why, I think we've found the fastest. Let's watch in slow motion.
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6: Wow, I just barely made it back from the restroom in time. 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

0: Your rock station, 99.7 The Blitz, Megadeth, man. Thank you so much for the text, 800-821-9970. Coming up for Mount Vernon, how to request for fuel, a perfect circle for Grove City. And I have got something really cool coming up. The Barktoberfest, it's for Ronnie's Rescues. This is our first of many. Do a lot of stuff with rescue work, and Barktoberfest is the first time we're going to get together and actually do some things through the station. And Hofbrau House in Grandview Yard, has stepped up, and I'm pretty excited about it. So thank you so very much for, letting me be a part of this thing. So we're going to host the very first ever Ronnie's Rescues with Franklin County Dog Shelter. You know, there's been a lot of trying to clear the shelter because over the summer there was just an abundance of shelter animals, and it was really hard for them to keep up. A lot of animals have found their forever home, which is amazing. So if you would mind, please joining on Sunday, September 13th from 2 to 5. We're going to be outside the beer garden. This is going to be a day where you're going to meet perhaps your new best friend. You'll have the opportunity to meet some adorable, adoptable dogs while visiting and connecting with a variety of local vendors. We've got the Central Ohio Canine Academy, Hollywood Feed Grandview is going to be a part of it, and we've got more that are going to be joining. For anyone who finds their new best friend that day, we're going to make that transition a lot easier. They're going to supply a really cool adoptable dog bag that's going to have goodies, resources, essentials from all of our partners to help that journey get off to a great start. So come out, meet some amazing dogs, support local businesses, and maybe even find your new best friend. Ronnie's Rescue, I hate that third person thing, but it's called Barktoberfest with the Franklin County Dog Shelter, and we are lucky enough to team up with Hofbrau House in Grandview, September 13th from 2 to 5.
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0: Your Rock Station 99.7 The Blitz. Good afternoon. It's Ronnie Hunter, and I will leave you with this. This is sort of one of those what the actual hell stories. So a Richmond doctor, Richmond, Virginia doctor, wakes up in the middle of the night because she feels something trying to crawl into her mouth. Okay. Let the jokes roll. And naturally, her first thought was, oh, it must be a field mouse. They must be rule or something. I don't know. Field mouse. Ma'am, if a field mouse is crawling into your mouth, you have bigger problems than rabies. So it turns out it was a bat. I know. A bat was trying to get into her mouth while she was sleeping. She grabs the thing, folds its wings back, starts screaming, wakes up her husband. And then because she's a doctor, she does the responsible thing. She takes the bat to the emergency room. I mean, imagine being the ER nurse. Reason for your visit? Bat in my mouth. Did you bring your insurance card? No, but I brought the bat. So thankfully it tested negative for rabies. But let this be a lesson. If you wake up and bring something, wake up and something is trying to crawl into your mouth, I would not assume that it is a field mouse. I mean, maybe, depending on where you live, I guess. And maybe don't sleep with your mouth open. Because apparently that's how you end up becoming Batman's midnight snack. So there's that. I'll see you back here tomorrow at 3 o'clock. I'm the Hunter. It's time for me to prowl. Love you, Bat. Bye.
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0: New from Cage, the Elephant Beaches in Tennessee. It's 99.7 The Blitz, your rock station in Green Day 2. Hey, I'm Kirsch. We have some tickets tomorrow morning for Bill Murray at Kemba Live. It's an outdoor show on Friday, September 18th. So it's a couple weeks out, and it's a hometown show to kick off the Blitz Fall Concert Series. Tickets, if you need them, they are on sale right now through AXS. But Goose, Kelly, and Thick with the Morning Blitz. They'll start your day tomorrow with another pair of these. And if you're headed to the show, whether it's with the free tickets or if you pay your way, and don't forget, we've got the pre-show party presented by Magnolia Thunder Pussy. It happens right next door at A&R Music Bar starting at 4. All right, so get a couple cocktails in, then head down the stairs right into Kemba. Have a great night together kicking off the Blitzball Concert Series. Hang on for Alien Ant Farm and Godsmack next.
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So check this out. Ohio did pretty well on this list. They ranked the 50 states according to which ones are the most and least fun. Ohio came in at number 15 across the country. California's at number one. Florida, Illinois, Nevada, and New York round out your top five. But, you know, I think 15 feels about right for Ohio. I mean, we're not glamorous, but, you know, we've got roller coasters, football, breweries,

0: Zoomies. And I mean, the Zucchini Fest coming up this weekend. 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West Virginia came in dead last. 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Go past Athens. Just keep on driving.
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